0: was at Music Bingo last night, actually, and Bonnie Tyler always pops up in all the categories. Absolutely outstanding musician, and celebrities are pouring in their tributes for, well, a bit of a shock, definitely a shock to the music industry. She went in for some emergency surgery, nothing more about what has happened exactly, but yeah, still really sad news for music. We've got Goo Goo Dolls on the other side of this.
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0: 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Katie has gone interstate. She's going to be back on board next Wednesday. So I'll be filling in on the show for the next few days. 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

0: 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We're very excited for the NT Irish Music Festival tomorrow at the Darwin Ski Club. There are still a few tickets remaining, moshtix.com.au. It is going to be a hell of a party at the Darwin Ski Club with the Magners and the Guinness absolutely flowing. We're going to take a quick break. National News is coming up for you next.
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1: Morning, I'm Britt Aylin. Telstra's CEO has reportedly touched down in Australia as the telco faces a probe into this week's major outage issues. Vicky Brady was on leave when the network went down on Wednesday. It comes as SAPOL's investigating whether the death of a person in a regional hospital can be linked to the incident. Telstra says it's working with police and has blamed the outage on a software error. Australia's foreign minister is calling for a de-escalation in the Middle East after the US launched another round of strikes on Iranian targets in response to Iran's attacks on commercial vessels in the Strait of Hormuz. Penny Wong telling the ABC if it continues like this, the impacts will be felt everywhere.
2: The world wants to see an end to this conflict, not just for the peoples of the region, but because of the effect on the global economy, on energy markets and on the hip pocket of so many people around the world, including Australians.
1: The Ebola outbreak in the Democratic Republic of the Congo has now seen 600 deaths from nearly 1,800 confirmed cases, according to updated data from the World Health Organization. The African CDC says it's the fastest growing outbreak they've ever seen, with the number of cases estimated to double every 4 weeks. And the music world is celebrating the life of Bonnie Tyler after she died at 75 in a Portuguese hospital. The Welsh singer is best known for hits like Total Eclipse of the Heart and Holding Out for a Hero, both of which were penned by legendary songwriter Jim Steinman.
3: I said, I want to work with the producer and the songwriter that does Meatloaf. Everything that Meatloaf does, I want to do, you know. And the head of A&R asked me who I want to work with, you know, and I told them Jim Steinman. He nearly fell off the floor. He said, Bonnie. Yet he's never going to work with you. I said, ask him. So they did.
1: Rod Stewart, Brian Adams and Cliff Richard are among those sharing tributes online. In sport, France is through to its third straight World Cup semi-final after taking down Morocco 2-0. They'll be up against the winner of tomorrow's clash between Spain and Belgium. And Kayleigh McEwen's pulled out of the upcoming Glasgow Commonwealth Games after revealing she's been battling glandular fever. The backstroke star says what she thought a few months ago was the flu turned out to be much worse.
0: In and Out Board Marine's massive mid-year boat sale is on now. 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Gonzales Road, Stewart Park. Mix 104.9's Tides and Weather.
4: We are moving now to a high tide, 5.5 metres. We'll reach that just after midday. A low of 2 metres expected at 10 past 8 tonight. Mostly sunny conditions again today. Tops of 33 in the city, 33 in the rural, 32 in Katherine.
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0: Mix 1049, Sarah here, filling in for Katie Wolfe and 360 just for the next few days while she is interstate. And, well, Aussies are super excited for the win that Australian Opals had over China. Yes, what an absolute stellar of a game. Basketball is so fast moving and the score can change at any time. And that's exactly what happened. Australia came back and they won game one in Melbourne, 84-82. Yeah, not a bad effort. I know a lot of people on that team are trying to vie for their position to stay in it and to head over to the World Cup in September. So, yeah, there were a few standouts. I think they're definitely on the cards. There's no way you can say no to them now. But, yeah, feeling nice and patriotic today with the Aussie win.
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0: It's you too, Mix 104.9. In fact, they've actually been doing a fair bit of work lately filming the new music videos, and especially for their new single, Street of Dreams. They were doing it in Mexico City, and a thunderstorm just absolutely ripped through. All plans were out the window to do the filming. But Bono, in true Bono style, said it. The show must go on. He looked up and he looked at one of the balconies and he thought, yep, that's a good place. They simply knocked on the door with the residents and said, can we borrow your balcony? If you want to read the full story, mix1049.com.au.
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0: A classic from Elton John, X1049. It's just on 10:45. Sarah here filling in for Katie for just a couple of days. She is interstate and running a marathon. Yes, we gave her a few days off after it just to recover as well. She'll definitely deserve it. Jump on to mix1049.com.au to let us know if there's anything that should be happening. And while you're there, there's a new system that people are having to introduce at home. Now, this is not me. I've never come under this ever, is being in the shower too long. Like, I'm wash yourself, get out. Like, I hate spending time in the shower. But my daughter, we're like kicking and screaming as I'm pulling her out. And some people are like that. They'll sit in the shower for about, 10 minutes or so. You're wasting water, and not to mention your energy bills. So now there is a new system they're bringing in called the traffic light for your shower. Green, good to go. Keep showering. You're not clean yet. Orange, start wrapping it up. Red, and it just turns the water off. If you want to read the full story, mix1049.com.au.
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0: music than usual. Katie Wolf and 360 off for a couple of days. Katie goes interstate for a marathon. We're going to take a quick break. 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
2: 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The consequences have to reflect, because what has happened doesn't pass the pub test.
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0: 104.9, it's just on 20 past 11. Hope you're having a fantastic Friday. Katie Wolf and 360 back on board next week. I think Wednesday she'll be back in the studio. Speaking of Madonna, apparently there are rumours that she's going to be performing at the first ever halftime show for the World Cup. Yes, they have announced they will be doing a bit like the Super Bowl. It is absolutely star-studded with, yes, Madonna on the cards, Shakira, BTS, and the big headliner is, well, news is it's going to be Justin Bieber. This World Cup really causing quite a fuss right across the world. Who is it going to be there at the final? Well, have to find out over the weekend.
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0: 104.9, Sarah here with you, taking it nice and easy on this Friday. Well, actually, no, having to fill in for Katie this morning, and we'll be on air this afternoon for Jonesy and Amanda, but all reports are that I'm going to have a very special guest on the show this afternoon, one I'm very excited to meet in person. He's one of the greatest Australian cricketers ever, and he's here to pump up the test match that, is not far away. It's only a few weeks now. Baby Animals, on the other side of this, it's Mix 104.9.
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0: It's Mix 104.9. Sarah here with you this morning, and maybe you are one of these people. The ATO has sent out alerts to about 500,000 Australians as it cracks down around car expense claims. I mean, we're all starting to think about tax time. Yes, some of you may have already done it, or you're looking to book it in this month. But yeah, huge warning being sent out to say that they are watching the common deductions more closely than ever. So keep that in mind if you are trying to claim more than 5,000 kilometres around tax time. There are a few other good tax time tips at our website, mix1049.com.au, but I'm always keen for a little reminder like that. Billy Ocean on the other side of this.
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0: just like that, we're about to hit midday. It's Mix 104.9, Katie Wolf and 360 back next Wednesday. So she's got a couple of days off to travel interstate. You can get in contact with the show, mix1049.com.au in the meantime. 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
9: Hi, I'm Britt Aylin. Telstra says it's been assisting police in South Australia as they investigate whether there's a link between Wednesday's major network issues and the death of a person in regional SA. CFO Michael Ackland explaining that they haven't found any record of a failed 000 call from anyone at the relevant address.
10: We've also confirmed there were no active outages affecting the local area at the time, and our records show good mobile signal strength at that location. So we will continue to work closely with South Australian authorities, providing information that may assist them, and our thoughts remain with the person's family.
9: It comes as telco boss Vicky Brady's apologised for the outage, saying that Telstra takes full responsibility for what happened. Pauline Hanson's hit out at the federal opposition leader, insisting she's not the enemy. Angus Taylor used a speech to warn of an eternity of pain if One Nation ever got into government, but the party head says he's fighting the wrong fight.
11: The people of Australia are crying out for change. Listen to the people, Angus, and work with me. Stop denigrating One Nation and work together.
9: The Ebola outbreak in the Democratic Republic of the Congo has now seen 600 deaths from nearly 1,800 confirmed cases, according to updated data from the World Health Organization. The African CDC says it's the fastest growing outbreak they've ever seen, with the number of cases estimated to double every 4 weeks. And while petrol prices may have eased, it looks like another global crisis, the high price of coffee, will be with us for some time yet. Industry experts, including Giuseppe Lavazza from the famous coffee family, believe it'll be at least 2 years before supply picks up enough to bring prices down. To sport now, and West Tigers take on the Warriors in tonight's NRL action. It comes as co-captain Jerome Luai has been granted an early release from his contract, freeing up salary cap space. And in the AFL, Jaden Laverde is set to make his return for the Giants for their clash with the Cats on Saturday. The key defender has been out for the last 2 weeks with a hamstring injury. That's the latest in news and sport.
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Hall & Oates, getting your Friday afternoon sorted right. G'day there, you've got Luke here. Happy Friday, folks. Plenty to talk about all the way up until 3 o'clock today. So make sure you're sticking around. We are going to be talking about a music legend that has unfortunately passed away. We have lost an absolute icon of the music scene. Plus, the World Cup is going on. We are back into the quarterfinals with a big game being played today. I'll give you some more details about it though right after some Roxette, taking us back to 1991 with Fading Like a Flower here at Mix 104.9.

0: Go West! 1985 hit here on Mix 104.9. The World Cup is currently on and it's really taking the whole world by storm with so many great games left to be played. We are heading into the quarterfinal rounds where we are just two more rounds until we do have the World Cup final. Only one game was played. It was between France and Morocco. A very, very competitive game and ended up not really being competitive. On paper, I thought it would be more, but no, France edging them out 2-0 with Kylian Mbappe and Ousmane Dembele, the current Ballon d'Or winner. Ballon d'Or is like the best player of the year. He's the current winner of it, both scoring, and Kylian Mbappe sending himself further up the golden boot charges, the most goals in the whole tournament. Currently tied right now with Lionel Messi. Obviously, Mbappe has played one more game compared to Messi, so it is looking very close up to the top. But France do continue on. I reckon they could go the whole way and win this thing. They're definitely in it for the final. The only hurdle they have in their way until the final is Spain or Belgium, which will be played tomorrow at 4:30. And then Sunday is set to be a mega day with tons of great football being played with real dark horses, Norway taking on England at 6:30 in the morning on Sunday. And then Argentina, Lionel Messi taking on Switzerland at 10:30 in the morning. And then we move into the next round, which is the semi-finals. And then before you know it, we're at the finals. So make sure you stay tuned to Mix 104.9 for all of your World Cup updates. Make sure you stick around after this, though, because we have lost an absolute legend of the music world. I'll tell you right after this. Here at Mix.
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0: 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It's kind of a big deal.
1: So I have 2 weeks leave, and I really need to see Europe. 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
1: Wait, what?
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1: Breakfast?
2: Yeah.
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Now, we have unfortunately lost an absolute legend of the music scene, especially the 80s music scene. If you know your 80s music, you definitely know this one. Yes, the Welsh powerhouse has unfortunately passed away at the age of 75 in a Portuguese hospital due to a recent illness she came down with in around April, and was surrounded by her friends and family, delivering a heartbroken message on her official Instagram pages. I hope her family's doing well. RIP Bonnie Taylor. Haven't we honored her with that 80s classic, 1983, Total Eclipse of the Heart, made it here in Australia as a singles version at the age of 75. Bonnie Tyler, unfortunately passing away. This is to honor her. It's Total Eclipse of the Heart here at Mix 104.9.

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1: Dan is heading to Phoenix, Arizona a strongman competition. 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

0: The Killers. Making sure your Friday afternoon is coming by just as good with the tunes. Hey, make sure you're sticking around because the UK election, it is heating up in one way or another with a potential international known alien. Yes, you heard that right. That dons a bin on his head, potentially beating the future Prime Minister of the UK. I'll tell you some more about that and news and weather right after this here at Mix.
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9: In the heart of Darwin City, there's one place that's been bringing the vibes for over 25 years. Shenanigans. 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

0: Some Hootie and the Blowfish here at Mix 104.9. The race for the UK Prime Minister is heating up at the moment, and the UK has had one of its more influential political figures come out of the woodwork again. If you haven't heard of this man, firstly, Nigel Farage, this is unrelated. Nigel Farage has picked his like little district to run in, and a lot of people are afraid of going up against him because he's such a known figure, and people, oh, we're going to lose to him. But there is one man that is willing to go up against him. He has been he's described himself as an international space warrior. I'm reading this word for word. His name is Count Binface. If you haven't heard of who Count Binface is, do some research, because, God, he is funny. He's a man that wears a full, like, Darth Vader-style costume with a bin on top of his face, hence the name Count Binface. And every single year he runs for Prime Minister and actually gets a couple votes. Like, I'm pretty sure last year he got, like, a couple thousand votes, which is crazy to think, but he will be going up against Nigel Farage with quite a few very unique policies, let's say that.
1: I'll price cap Wiccan kebabs at £2. I'll make cyclists who disobey the highway code have to ride unicycles instead.
0: I do like pricing kebabs max out at £2, which will probably be around $5.50 here in Australia, which I would 100% vote for. Or maybe your unicycle, you know, going along Tiger Brennan. I wouldn't mind that as well. That'd be a way to cheer you up on your day. He's sort of like a Trevor the Rubbish Warrior for the UK, where one of those like types of political opponents. But we've got some good Charlotte right now and plenty more right after this. Taking us back to 2002 here at Mix 104.9.

0: Some Crowded House here at Mix 104.9. A Territory Boy is going to go represent Australia in Muay Thai. If you haven't heard, Luke Fanyong Gym over in Howard Springs and over in the city now represent, I love the guys over there, Jackson Heyman, NT Boy, has decided to sign with ONE Championship. If you don't know what ONE Championship is, think of the UFC, how the UFC is, you know, the big dog for fighting. ONE Championship is like that for Muay Thai. So massive in Thailand and just Eastern Asia. They love it over there. It's the biggest there. And Jackson Heyman has officially signed with ONE Championship and has announced his first fight, which will be next Friday. If you remember, a couple months ago, we had Dante Rodriguez, another NT boy, the first one to make his debut for ONE Championship. He did unfortunately lose that fight, but Jackson Heyman making his debut next Friday on the ONE Friday Fights 162 card. Now, this starts at 9 p.m. on Friday. I want everyone to get around it next Friday. So a week from now, I want all of us to make sure we are watching this and representing the NT boy, because this could be massive. I mean, he wins a couple fights here, and you never know, we could see Jackson Heyman, Mr. Hellbows himself, representing the NT straight out of Luke Fanyong Gym over in Howard Springs. It will be a great fight. He is fighting Chinese fighter Lu Quan at 77 kilograms, so make sure you're watching in to 162 ONE Fight Fridays for the NT boy Jackson Heyman to make his professional fighting debut on ONE Championship. And I mean, he's a hell of a fighter. I've seen him fight here and there at my gym, and he's a two-time WBC Australian world champion. Has numerous national titles at super middleweight and light heavyweight, and known for his aggressive style. So make sure this Friday coming up, not today, next week. You have a week from now. It starts at 9 o'clock. 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

might know of the original sin, and you might know how

0: Takes back to 1991 here on Mix 104.9. Catherine has had a very, very good boy recently with Drug Dog Rafa, really seizing a large traffic pool quantity of illicit drugs. Found in a routine traffic stop, the member of the dog's operation unit stopped a vehicle in Catherine Township on Tuesday where the drug detection dog Rafa did indicate the presence of a drug and a large trafficable quantity of cannabis, methamphetamine, and used methamphetamine substances along there were found in the bag, and the man was swiftly arrested, and Drug Dog Rafa reportedly did get himself a treat after. And if you want to see a photo of this dog, honestly, brighten up your day and have a go onto our website mix1049.com.au and have a look at this. He's such a good boy. And such a cute photo on our website again, Mix 104.9. Have a look at Drug Dog Rafa. Really does warm your heart a little bit. It makes me want to go down there and, you know, pet the little fella. If you're down there and Catherine or are part of that police force, please give him an extra treat or just a scratch behind the ear just for me. But plenty more details on our website, mix1049.com.au, and plenty more happening all across the territory and up to date with all of that there. With Tani Maxwell in the morning, she is our news reader and reports on everything happening here at Mix.
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0: A great song to get you started on your Friday afternoon here at Mix 104.9. Usually I would be heading out of the studios by now, but with Sarah filling in for Wolfie, I'm going to be taking you all the way up until 3 o'clock, so make sure you're sticking around right after this here at Mix.
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2: I just think that Territory Labor needs to stop focusing on itself and work to deliver for the people of the Northern Territory. We need a strong opposition, Katie, and so Territory Labor, Selena Yubo, is the leader of the opposition. This is her responsibility. I don't think the sanctions go far enough. I think that Manuel should have been completely stripped of his portfolios as well. The consequences have to reflect, because what has happened doesn't pass the pub test.
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7: Hello, I'm Fee Papel. Former veteran broadcaster Darren Hinch has passed away. The 82-year-old spent years on the airwaves and went to prison 3 times for contempt of court after breaching court suppression orders. The human headline battled liver cancer in his later years and died in his sleep overnight. Telstra has rejected calls for broader compensation payments for those impacted by this week's outage. Millions of customers were affected, including businesses unable to accept payments. Telstra CFO Michael Ackland says they will assess compensation on a case-by-case basis.
8: Well, you ring up and customers would make a complaint. Our staff are ready to deal with those. They would talk about the impact that it had on them. And then there would be our normal BAU process for compensation.
7: The deadly strain of the bird flu has been detected for the first time in an Australian bird found in South Australia. Federal Agriculture Minister Julie Collins says experts are continuing to meet to discuss what to do next.
9: This is a coastal seabird that has an overlapping coastal range with migratory seabirds that have previously tested positive for H5.
7: Victorian detectives searching for a missing teen have found human remains. The 13-year-old girl, last seen nearly a week ago in the state's west, her death is being treated as suspicious. And the prime energy drink made famous by YouTuber Logan Paul has fallen into administration. The Aussie arm owing millions in debt only 2 years after raking in $14 million in revenue at its prime. In sport, Richmond is hoping to disrupt the D's during Sunday's clash at the MCG. The side has won just two games this season. But

your cigarette break. It's like 10,000 spoons when all you need is a knife. It's meeting the man of my dreams and then meeting his beautiful wife. And isn't it ironic? Don't you think?

0: Cranberries here at Mix 104.9, and NT Boy is representing the Northern Territory on the world stage. If you haven't heard of this, Jackson Heyman, he's known as Hellbows in the fighting community, born and bred here in the Territory, fights out of Luke Fanyong Gym over in Howard Springs there. He is making his one championship debut next Friday, so a week from now on the One Friday Fights 162 card. Born and bred here in the Territory, Jackson Heyman has been fighting for years and is one of the most established kickboxers going around and Muay Thai fighters, a two-time WBC Australian Championship with multiple titles at super middleweight and light heavyweight. Known for his aggressive style and his devastating elbows, hence the nickname Hellbows, he will be making his debut come next Friday. The card does start at around 9 p.m. They haven't announced when he will be fighting, but I really do want the whole territory to get around him and to watch the NT Boy. If you remember a couple months ago, one Dante Rodriguez out of Luke Fanyong Gym also signed with One Championship and made his fight debut. Unfortunately, he did lose that one, but hopefully Jackson can get it done next Friday. We got plenty more from Shania Twain and Bad English here at Mix.
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2: Rumors spreading round in that Texas town about the shack outside the game. And you know what I'm talking about. Just let me know if you wanna go to that home out on the range. They got a lot of nice girls.

0: That is my time, folks. Hopefully you've had a lovely, lovely Friday. There is so much happening across the weekend. Like, Hidden Valley's going to be opened up for the motor enthusiasts. Well, it's open up today and tomorrow, but, mate, I reckon tomorrow will be the best day. If you love your cars, definitely head on down there from 9 o'clock tomorrow. And all across the world, there's so much great sport being played. I mean, the World Cup does return Sunday morning, nice and early, with the UFC returning as well. Conor McGregor making his return. But you can catch me 7:30 out and about with the Roadrunner on Monday. And, of course, 12 till 2 every single weekday here at Mix 104.9. But that is my time. Sarah's going to be hopping in the studio next. So see ya!
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2: Luke, you don't even know. You're a young sprat. You don't even know what it was like before the internet.
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2: 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You can't do anything. Oh, sorry, I'm calling in sick to work because Telstra's down.
3: I had a cough this morning. I was thinking
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0: 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Crazy, isn't it? So if you're going to drive, don't drink. 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
8: Hello, I'm Fee Papel. Darren Hinch posted on social media in the final hours before his death overnight. The 82-year-old sharing a photo of his brother on Facebook yesterday afternoon. Known for his catchphrase, "That's life," the veteran broadcaster had been battling an aggressive form of liver cancer. The Federal Communications Minister is vowing to hold Telstra to account off the back of this week's mass outage. More than 600 people were unable to contact emergency services during the outage, with welfare checks now complete and no adverse outcomes reported. Annika Wells says Telstra needs to face the music.
9: Telstra has a lot of questions to answer. We need to get to the bottom of what happened. We need to understand how to prevent it from happening again.
8: The deadly strain of the bird flu has been detected for the first time in an Australian bird found in South Australia. But the Federal Agricultural Minister says there's been no widespread deaths. The Northern Territory Children's Commissioner is not happy with the government over changes to child protection laws. Charlene Musk has quit, saying she can't continue in the role that doesn't protect Indigenous children. She says the Territory government sidelined her by going ahead with amendments that are opposed by legal advocates, human rights and First Nations groups. And Volkswagen says it's planning to cut the number of models on offer in a bid to reduce the costs. The German carmaker says it's part of a plan to better compete with Chinese companies. In sport, West Coast has signed Elijah Hewitt for another 4 years. The 22-year-old turning down offers from rival clubs to commit to the Eagles. Round 18 of the AFL continues tonight with Collingwood and North Melbourne at Marvel. And in NRL, round 19 kicks off tonight with the West's Tigers up against the Warriors. Stars Mitch Barnett and Kirk Capewell sitting out the game after Wednesday night's Origin decider, with the Tigers set to welcome back Jerome Luai from concussion. That's the latest in news and sport.
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10: Traffic is looking good right across Darwin this afternoon, with the airport run staying clear along Bagot Road and McMillan's Road. Around Katerina, Trower Road and Vandalen Drive are also flowing nicely. 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
11: Well, we're moving to a low tide now, 2 metres, which will reach at 8:10 tonight. Mostly sunny with light winds today, and it looks like it will be that way for the weekend. Tops of 33 in the city, 33 in the rural area today, and 32 in Katherine.
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It's Mix 104.9. It is just on 3:15. Sarah here with you this afternoon. Boy, it's been a big day. I was on air for Katie this morning, and we still got a jam-packed show this afternoon. But absolutely devastating news for one of Australia's biggest voices, you could say. You may have heard it in the news just a few moments ago or seen it on social media, but sadly, Darren Hinch has passed away. Sadly, it happened early hours of this morning, died at the age of 82. And a lot of people do remember the battles that he has had, you know, for 10 plus years. He's always been quite outspoken. He's always been very open about what he's had to battle. And yeah, like I said, one of the biggest voices in Australia. The human headline is how they described him. Media figure, former senator. He really did do it all. So yeah, it's kind of sad. And continue being a headline right up until that moment. Apparently he did post something on social media, a picture of his brother or something. So, yeah, really, really sad news for Aussies. And it doesn't end there. We've been talking about it all day as well. The sad passing of a music legend. She was an icon through the 80s, Bonnie Tyler. Like that raspy voice. Whenever I got my hands on a microphone, I thought I sounded just like her, but nobody could. Honestly, she had some amazing hits, and I thought this afternoon is a perfect time to remember one of my absolute favourites. It's hard not to sing along. It is so sad that the music industry has lost her at just the age of 75, and the rest of the music industry does remember her. The full story, mix1049.com.au. Here's Bonnie Tyler now.

0: always makes me want to go for a good long walk. You know, get out, get active. It's Mix at 104.9. In fact, Katie Wolfe is going to be having to do that. She's doing a marathon this weekend. She's travelling interstate, so that's why she wasn't on the show this morning, and she will be away on Monday and Tuesday. I have a big afternoon planned for you. As promised, we are going to dive into Darwin Fashion Week and how much there is to look forward to 4 weeks out from the runway show. It was spectacular last year, and they've guaranteed it's going to be bigger and better this year. And I have got cricket royalty right here in the studio with me this afternoon. We're going to catch up with Nathan Lyon ahead of the big test match that I think that one is only, what, 5 weeks away? Yeah, it's all happening for the Territory, and that's still to come this afternoon.
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9: Looking like a pretty cruisy drive around Darwin this afternoon. Traffic moving nicely into the city from both Palmerston and the northern suburbs, while around Casuarina, Vanderlyn Drive and Trower Road are also seeing a good run. Just keep an eye out for crews working near Wishart Road on Tiger Brennan Drive. KFC are dropping 31 deals over 31 days this Christmas in July for you to unwrap in-app. Let the festivities begin. 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

0: from 4 o'clock. 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Sarah here with you this afternoon. And if you missed the news, quite devastating for Australia, losing an absolute legend, veteran broadcaster, journalist and former Senator Darren Hinch, sadly passed away at the age of 82. Now, his career just spanning over the entire time of his journalist career, was on radio, was on TV, and such a different time. We were just discussing around the office that over his time, he's experienced so many different forms of journalism. And then he moved away from the media personality stuff and went into serving as a senator for Victoria. And he played a really big role in working on tougher laws for convicted sex offenders. So over his life, yeah, just he will be remembered in Australia for a very long time. Sadly, Darren Hinch passing away at the age of 82.
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0: It's Mix 104.9. 4 minutes away from 4 o'clock. Sarah here with you this afternoon. It looks like school holidays are wrapping up. Parents, how are you feeling? Everyone's probably jumping for joy. The kids, not so much. Although, guys, you've had so much time off. And look, I know it doesn't completely end there. I know some people go back on Monday. Some of the kids go back on Tuesday. Whatever it is, by Wednesday, the parents are going to be sitting back, maybe having a nice little well-earned beverage, maybe a spa date, a massage. Either that or you're just going back to work. I know. Doesn't really paint a good picture, does it? Look, after 4 o'clock, we are meeting, and I am going to meet for the first time. I'm so excited for this. Cricket royalty. Nathan Lyon is here in the Northern Territory promoting the Test cricket that's coming here in August, and he's coming into the studio. We're going to meet him right after a national news update.
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10: Hello, I'm Fee Papel. Tributes are coming in following the death of veteran broadcaster Darren Hinch. The 82-year-old passed away overnight from an aggressive form of liver cancer. Federal Communications Minister Annika Wells says he will be missed.
11: To me, he's known best as a journalist, a renowned journalist. He was an author, lately a federal senator. I think he will be remembered as an icon of the media. I think that's fair to say, and by all those fondly whom he fought and advocated for.
10: Growing concerns over the impact the bird flu is having in Australia, with the deadly H5 strain detected in a native seabird for the first time. Previous cases involved migratory birds from the sub-Antarctic region, but the latest was a local bird in South Australia. It takes the total number of detections to 12. Charlie Kirk's family want evidence against the man accused of killing him released publicly. The 31-year-old political activist was shot dead while giving a speech in the US in September last year. His wife and parents are concerned not making all the information public could lead to conspiracy theories. And it seems Meghan Markle has had a change of heart about joining Harry in the UK. After scrapping travel plans last week over the lack of police protection, the Duchess is believed to be heading to London with Prince Archie and Princess Lilibet for the first time in 4 years. In sport, West Coast has signed Elijah Hewitt to another 4 years. The 22-year-old turning down offers from rival clubs to stay with the Eagles. Round 18 continues tonight with Collingwood and North Melbourne at Marvel Stadium. While in the NRL, round 19 kicks off tonight with the West Tigers hosting the Warriors. Both sides welcome back their skippers for the clash, with Jerome Luai back on deck for the Tigers after missing last week with concussion, while the Warriors will be boosted by the return of James Fisher-Harris from injury. That's the latest in news and sport.
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12: It's all running pretty smoothly across Darwin at the moment. Whether you're heading to the city or towards Casuarina or making your way through Palmerston, traffic is moving well. Just expect some reduced speeds approaching roadworks on the Stuart Highway near Bilroy Road. The census is coming this August. You'll get instructions soon on what to do. 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The Early Birds with Dan and Duffy, Monday morning from 5:30.
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0: At 10 past 8 tonight, we'll reach a low tide of 2 metres. Mostly sunny conditions expected for the weekend. I'm hoping it cools down a little bit. Today was too hot for my liking. It was tops of 33 in the city, 33 in the rural, and 32 in Katherine.
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It's just on 10 past 4, Mix 104.9. Sarah here with you this afternoon. And next week, we're giving you a chance to come along on what we're calling the Mix 104.9 Bunch for Lunch. Katie does get back.

next week, and her and I are being able to treat you to the new high tea that's happening at the Hilton Garden Inn. I love high tea. I love sitting it down because I can never choose just one thing from the menu. I want to choose like five. You know, when you look at someone else's plate, you're like, damn, I should have got that. High tea means you can have a little bit of everything. There's some sweet treats, some savory. And yes, next week we'll give you a chance to win a double pass. So you can join us for lunch next Friday. It's at the Hilton Garden Inn. They've just done all these fantastic new renovations. And the high tea is fairly new as well. So we'll give you a chance next week to come along and enjoy that wonderful lunch with Katie and I. Make sure you stay listening to that.

0: It's Mix 104.9. Sarah here with you this afternoon, and I have a very, very special guest in the studio with me. Cricket royalty, Australian sporting royalty. Why do you even sound like that? Nathan Lyon, hello.
1: How are we?
0: super stoked to have you here in the studio, and the top end is really excited to show you what it's going to be like for the Test match.
1: Yeah, well, thanks for having me. It's only been here about an hour and a half so far, but it's been nice. But had a lovely welcome down at the waterfront, I think it's called.
0: Yeah, yep.
1: A little bit of experience throwing some spears around, which was wasn't very good at that, so I'm going to stick to throwing cricket balls. But thoroughly enjoying my time. Looking forward to this afternoon.
0: Yeah, you've got a massive afternoon, actually, and something that Territorian kids don't always get access to. In fact, it's actually been quite a number of years. First one up, you're going to be doing a little work with the All Abilities team this afternoon, and then you're going to be spending some time with the academy. Do you guys get to do this stuff quite often? With up-and-coming superstars?
1: Yeah, we try to, especially myself. I'm pretty passionate about trying to give back to the game that's given me so much, and I'm the ambassador for the National Inclusion Championship, so the cricket with all abilities. So pretty keen to get down there. That's going to probably be my favourite part of the
0: I've heard they're very excited for it. Lots of energy.
1: That makes it even better. But then obviously with the Masterclass Clinic, I think they're calling it with the young academy kids here in Darwin, which is going to be exciting. It's a brilliant day for it, so looking forward to it.
0: The weather has turned it on for you, and it is going to be a fantastic weather, I think, for the Test match that is making its appearance back here in the top end. Can you tell that we're all very excited for this opportunity?
1: You're not the only one. There's a lot of excitement within the group. Just finished a little camp, mini camp in Brisbane only yesterday. So to be up here now, to be in Darwin, experiencing it, and then obviously promoting it, it's going to be a month's time. It's going to be pretty cool.
0: Well, we not long ago had Jake Weatherald, obviously, called the NT home. Has he got lots to say to you all about what to expect when they come here?
1: Yeah, he's been pretty vocal at the moment, which is good. But it's going to be a full strength side coming up here. So, all bar injury. Jake's looking forward to getting back up here, and hopefully you're putting in a really good performance.
0: We're encouraging everyone to take the day off work. I cannot stress it enough, all right? The day one of the Test match is on a Thursday. It's the 13th of August, so get the day off. Make the most of it from day one right there. And it's going to be a stellar game. Bangladesh, pretty strong team as well, right?
1: Yeah, 100%. They've been playing some really good cricket over the last little period. They had a really good result against Australia in one day cricket not too long ago. Had a really good result against Pakistan. So they're playing some really good cricket. They've got some young exciting players. But the Test match goes for 5 days, not one day. So they need to take off.
0: In the territory, Friday is a given.
1: Oh, is
0: like,
1: it?
0: Yeah, people don't actually really work much. Have you seen our office here? You walked in, there's no one around.
1: Right. There you go. I'm learning something new every day.
0: It's actually the Thursday that everyone forgets about. But Thursday, Friday, Saturday, Sunday. I hope it is going to be an Australian win here on Darwin soil, because then I hope it's something that continues. Test cricket coming to the top end, and I'm sure you guys do as well.
1: Yeah, 100%. As I said, I've only been here for an hour and a half, but you can feel the vibe. Yeah. You understand. Had photos and met some young kids down at the waterfront down there, and to see the interaction with them, see the impact they are able to have as professional athletes. We're role models in so many different ways.
0: Yeah.
1: So it's pretty cool.
0: And it sounds like wherever you come from, you have to work on a Friday. So isn't this so much better?
1: I don't even know what day it is.
0: Nathan Lyon, thank you so much for joining us here. If you would like to get up close and personal, say hi. You're actually going to be down at Cullen Bay this afternoon from 5:30. There's an awesome little Q&A. People have registered, but if you've only just heard about Nathan being here right now, then you can head down to Cullen Bay this afternoon at 5:30 and say hi. Thank you so much for dropping in the studios, and have a fun 24 hours in Darwin.
1: Too easy, thank you.
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14: Traffic looking pretty good across Darwin this afternoon with the airport run staying clear on Bagot Road and McMillan's Road. Around Casuarina, Trower Road and Berlin Drive are also flowing nicely. Just take care through the work zone at the Tigerbrenner Drive and Wishart Road intersection. 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

0: one of my favourite tracks from Bryan Adams. It's Mix 104.9. It's just on 4:45. They've officially kicked off Palmy's Got Talent as part of the Palmerston Youth Festival. It's on right now at Goyta Square. Take the family down. There's actually going to be lots to do around Goyta Square. I know there's going to be some little workshops, some DJ workshops, face painting, all the fun for that. I think the markets are on as well in Palmerston possibly. But going to see our up-and-coming superstars of the territory in Palmy's Got Talent. These are always one of my favourite things to see. This is how the likes of Jess Malboy started, was probably on the stage in Goyta Square at Palmerston. So, yeah, it has officially started and it goes through till about 8:30 tonight. So head on down and check it out now.
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0: Mix 104.9 as we roll into 5 o'clock. I'm going to stick around a little bit longer. Jonesy and Amanda are still away this week. In fact, they should be back on Monday. We're going to catch up with the co-founders of Darwin Fashion Week. Last year was so successful. It was a really great night and showcasing so much of what the Territory has to offer. This year, 2026, is set to be bigger and better than ever. We've got local designers who are situated here in the Territory. We've got designers who are coming back to the Territory to share their new runway show. So, look, it's going to be great. The ladies are going to tell us all about it. That's on in about 15 minutes. Next up is National News.
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9: Hi, I'm Fee Papel. One of Australia's most well-known and controversial broadcasters, Darren Hinch, has passed away overnight. The 82-year-old, known for his unique style and unabashed opinions, most notably his fight to expose sex offenders despite their names being protected by the courts. Former 7 News director Peter Meakin telling the ABC, Darren was a very genuine person.
10: He was hardworking, he was honest, there was no pretense about Darren. He was in boots and all. People knew where he stood. He wasn't mealy-mouthed. He was never mealy-mouthed.
9: There's still no evidence the deadly bird flu has spread, causing mass mortality among wildlife, despite it being found in a native Australian bird for the first time. Previous confirmed cases have all involved migratory birds from the sub-Antarctic region. Some social media companies are being criticised for not appearing before Australia's Anti-Semitism Royal Commission. While Meta, TikTok and YouTube have fronted the commission, Elon Musk's X has refused to take part. Lawyer Richard Lancaster saying the platform shows a shocking disrespect for the millions of Australians who use it. And Australia has lodged a formal complaint with the US over Trump's slavery tariff. The US set to go ahead with the 12.5% levy on imports, saying Australia isn't doing enough to stop forced labour imports. The federal government saying there's no evidence for the move. In sport, in AFL, round 18 continues tonight with North Melbourne and Collingwood clashing at Marvel. The Roos playing again just 5 days after their loss to Port Adelaide, chasing a finals wildcard position. The Pies are expected to regain veteran Scott Pendlebury from a calf injury, but will be without defender Isaac Quaynor due to an ankle injury. And in NRL, the West's Tigers are keen to get their run to finals back on track when they clash with the Warriors tonight. The side has struggled over the past few months with a shock loss to the Dragons last weekend. That's the latest in news and sport.
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12: A pretty cruisy run home across Darwin this afternoon. No real issues to report. The Stuart Highway and Tiger Brenner Drive moving nicely, as is McMillan's Road and Bagot Road around the airport. To Casuarina, Trower Road and Vanderlyn Drive also looking the goods. The census is coming this August. You'll get instructions soon on what to do. 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Authorised by the Australian Bureau of Statistics, Canberra. The early birds with Dan and Duffy Monday morning from 5:30. I won't keep you
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0: It's Mix 104.9. We are getting very excited for one of the biggest events on the Darwin calendar. Last year, spectacular. It was the only way you could describe it. And this year, it's going to be extra spectacular because I get to be a part of it. Darwin Fashion Week. We have the co-founders of Darwin Fashion Week here in the studio with me, the beautiful Fiona Lee and Fung Lee. Hello.
1: Hello. Hey, Sarah. How are you?
0: I think you two are probably the only two more excited than I am, right?
2: Absolutely.
0: It was so successful last year, wasn't it?
2: It was. For our inaugural event. And we can't believe that we still did it within 4 months. So
1: and it's sold out event.
2: Sold out. Yeah.
0: Did you both have a really great time?
2: We did. Yeah.
0: Obviously you would have to go, yep, I'm doing it again.
2: Yeah, absolutely. And I guess that's the most exciting thing. Been such a successful sold out event that we're going in even bigger and better this year as well. So
0: I am very excited to say I'm going to be a part of it this year, and particularly with the gala awards night that's happening on the Thursday night, the 6th of August.
1: Yes.
0: Fiona, tell us a little bit about that, because that's recognising so many awesome Territorians, isn't it?
2: It is. Yeah. So we've expanded the event experience this year with new partnerships and international collaborations, and even stronger focus on celebrating the Northern Territory's creativity while, you know, creating valuable opportunities for our designers, models, artists and local businesses. So this year, for the first time, we're celebrating excellence in creativity, fashion and beauty across the top end, and it's also open to all of our designers who are joining Darwin Fashion Week this year.
0: Cool.
2: It's about the celebration of visionaries, you know, who shape our fashion and beauty landscape, from designers and stylists to like hair artists, makeup creatives and cultural storytellers. So these awards are honouring the innovation, craftsmanship and cultural richness that defines our creative industry.
0: And I feel like that has not always been a thing that Darwin artists can strive to, can they?
2: Especially like, you know, the ones who are creative, like such as your signage team, you know, your videography, photographies, the website guys, makeup, hair, nails, you name it.
0: It is very exciting. Yes, I'm going to be emceeing that event. The big one is the runway show, which is on the Saturday night, August 8th. Our girl Duffy from the Early Birds is going to be a part of that one with you guys. Fung, you might be able to tell us a little bit more about the runway show. For people who didn't get to go last year, what can they expect?
1: So this year, last year we have 9 designers, but this year we have 15 designers.
0: 15? And I believe there's a few people like returning to the top end to be a part of it.
1: Yes. So we have Wallis and Jars, the former Territorian, that they come back here to showcase their work, their design. And same as Natalie Humbling, Cultura. So she, former Territorian as well. So they come back. They're really excited to come back. And also because our runway is showcased the Darwin sunset.
0: Yes.
1: That's the best thing ever, and everyone love it. So this year, we're going to do the same as last year, but bigger and better.
0: Yeah.
1: You will be have the whole surprise, and you don't want to miss out this.
2: It's a new launch for their collection as well. So, like, you've got 6 local designers and about 8 interstate designers that are all coming to the Territory to showcase their collection, coming from Melbourne, Perth, Sydney, Brisbane.
0: I can't believe we're only 4 weeks out from this. You guys are probably, like, starting to put together
2: it's crunch time.
0: But people can already buy tickets for the functions,
2: Yeah, they're all live as we speak. Through www.darwinfashionweek.com.au.
0: And definitely follow Darwin Fashion Week on socials. You guys do a fantastic job putting up posts all the time, you know, sneak peeks at what we're going to be seeing. So 100% follow that. But look, if you want to see this, it's going to sell out again, isn't it?
2: It is. We 100% think so.
1: We have a lot of email messages from people that when you guys going to put the tickets on sale, because they don't want to miss out.
0: They're up and live. And ambassador this year, Peter James, he did a great job last year.
2: He did an amazing job for us in our first year, and he's also back again, obviously, for this year as well.
0: I'm going to have to get him in the studio. He's a pretty good talker.
2: He is.
0: If you let him go, he'll just do it.
2: No, he'll keep going.
0: Thank you. thank you both so much for having me a part of it. I can't wait.
2: We can't wait to have you.
0: We've got so much to cover off on with Darwin Fashion Week over the next few weeks. So please stay tuned to Mix 104.9. We're definitely going to be meeting a whole bunch of people.
2: We do have a couple of things we probably would like to probably mention as well. So every ticket that's purchased, you do go into the chance to win a return airfare from Darwin from China Southern Airlines.
0: Wow.
2: And that's for one person per event. So the Gala Night, Awards Night, there will be one winner from that, and as well as the runway.
0: Nice.
2: And not only that, we do have the best dress, female and male, prizes to give away for both times.
0: Both nights, just from the crowd.
2: Just from the crowd.
0: Hey.
2: From the crowd. Make sure you guys come in, you know, be bold, be creative. We're expecting the full.
1: Then the crowd's going to be the models on a runway too.
2: Yes, so, be ready.
0: Yeah. Over the next few weeks, I'll showcase a little bit about what I'm wearing because it's definitely bold for me. Yeah, it is not something I normally wear, but
2: getting you out there.
0: But it's still cool that we can do this in Darwin.
2: Absolutely. Yeah.
0: So, ladies, thank you so much. Like I said, we're going to be covering off meeting designers and everyone over the next few weeks. But we'll catch up with you two again just before the actual show.
2: Thanks for having us, Sarah.
1: Thank you, Sarah.

0: Mix 104.9, Sarah here with you this afternoon. Jonesy and Amanda back on board next week. So I'm going to be sticking around until 6 o'clock. Huge weekend. Oh, trying to decide what to do. When saying that, I actually tried to decide what can I fit in, and I plan on fitting it all in. It's going to be at the Darwin Turf Club tomorrow for day 3 of the Darwin Cup Carnival, the Chief Minister's Race Day, the Family Fun Day. Really great if you've got the kids and you're looking for something to do. They've got the Jumping Castle face painting, a petting zoo. I'm going to see how I go getting my daughter into fashions on the field. I'm trying to start her nice and young, you know, following my footsteps. And then following that, well, probably going to head down to the Darwin Ski Club because the NT Irish Music Festival is on, and we know the Irish know how to party, so that's how we're going to see the sundown, I think. There are still tickets available for that, moshtix.com.au. Still a massive weekend ahead and definitely looking forward to it. We've got a classic track from Eminem on the other side of this. 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
1: Katie Wolf is your voice in the Territory.
2: I just think that Territory Labor needs to stop focusing on itself and work to deliver for the people of the Northern Territory. We need a strong opposition, Katie, and so Territory Labor, Selena Yubo, is the leader of the opposition. This is her responsibility. I don't think the sanctions go far enough. I think that Manuel should have been completely stripped of his portfolios as well. The consequences have to reflect, because what has happened doesn't pass the pub test.
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0: 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You can get all the latest in news and information, particularly on the sad passing of the human headline. If you haven't heard, Darren Hinch passed away at the age of 82, early hours of this morning. He did a really sad sign-off as well. I believe he posted it onto social media only a few hours before it happened. But absolute legend in Australian broadcasting and one Australia will miss. But you can find out more, mix1049.com.au.
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9: Hi, I'm Sally Pearson. Swimming champion Kaylee McEwen has been forced to medically withdraw from the Glasgow Commonwealth Games with glandular fever. The Olympic backstroke star says she's gutted but admits she's barely been able to get out of bed. An all-Czech women's final has been set up at Wimbledon. Karolina Mukova will take on Linda Noskova on Sunday, while Aussie Storm Hunter went down in her mixed doubles final. And in basketball, the Opals have completed a series clean sweep on home soil, taking down China 84-82 in Game 2.
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0: Mix 104.9 as we roll into 6 o'clock. It has been a big day for me. I know you've had to listen to me for quite a number of hours, but it's been fun. I got to meet Nathan Lyon. My grandpa is just absolutely jumping out of his chair right now. He thinks that I am so cool. And so do I. I believe they're already down at Cullen Bay. They're probably close to wrapping it up. If you're really quick, you might be able to get down there and maybe get a photo with him. Promoting Test cricket coming here to Darwin for the first time in, what, 20 years, is it? We're hoping it sticks around, so make sure you do support it. And a heads up, it starts on the 13th of August, which is a Thursday. So you're going to have to get the Thursday, Friday off work, all right? Get the day off, go down and enjoy the Test match. No one else in Darwin's going to be working on that day. We're definitely not. I'm trying to take the radio there, trying to work out a way to do that. Anyway, it's going to be, cricket is the talk of the town over the next few weeks. But otherwise, I'm out of here. Enjoy your weekend. Tomorrow morning, Off the Bench is on from 8 o'clock and the fishing game. Stephen has got, I think, the details on the Barron Nationals that are just finished, and that's in from 7. So tune in to those guys tomorrow morning. Have a fantastic and a safe weekend, and I'll catch you back here on Monday filling in for Katie on 360.
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8: Hello, I'm Fee Papel. Tributes continue for Derryn Hinch following his death overnight. The journalist, commentator and politician died in his sleep at home, aged 82. Longtime friend Eddie Maguire honouring him as one of the greatest journalists of our time.
9: He was a pioneering journalist. He understood the medium so well. You know, he started off as a newspaper man. He was at some of the biggest events in the late 60s and civil rights in the United States, right the way through to. So it still comes as a shock.
8: While the Telstra outage is over, the trouble for the telco continues. Adam Suckling from the Australian Communications and Media Authority says it's now time for Telstra to face the music. He says ACMA is investigating the outage and says the telco is looking at a possible penalty of up to $30 million.
10: We're investigating into whether Telstra has complied with its legal and regulatory obligations under the law, including a range of new measures that the government introduced to beef up the 000 system.
8: A Victorian tourist attraction has been shut down after a workplace accident this morning. A man in his 20s had been cleaning a sewer pit at the 12 Apostles when his hand was severed by blades in the pipe. WorkSafe is investigating. And Australia has lodged a formal complaint with the US over Trump's slavery tariff. The US set to go ahead with the 12.5% levy on imports, saying Australia isn't doing enough to stop forced labour. The federal government says there's no evidence for the move. In sport, Carlton will run out its sixth debutante of the season tomorrow night when the Blues take on the Hawks at the MCG. Flynn Riley replacing the injured Mark Pitonet, who suffered a hamstring strain. The 22-year-old was only picked up in the senior Blues squad in the mid-season draft just 6 weeks ago. And the West's Tigers are keen to get their run to finals back on track when they clash with the Warriors tonight. The side has struggled over the past few months with a shock loss to the Dragons last weekend. That's the latest in news and sport.
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3: 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I've had enough
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1: I just think that Territory Labor needs to stop focusing on itself and work to deliver for the people of the Northern Territory. 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This is her responsibility. I don't think the sanctions go far enough. I think that Manuel should have been completely stripped of his portfolios as well. The consequences have to reflect, because what has happened doesn't pass the pub test.
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2: 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It's a remunerated position. 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
7: Patsy, first of all, tomorrow it's your birthday, so let's just say happy birthday now.
8: 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That's lovely. Thanks, guys.
7: The scene here is like a backstage at a music festival. There's about 150 people that I've never seen from the radio station, who've never attended anything we've done, but the offer of a free road trip and a stay in a hotel and a night out, suddenly they've come out the woodwork.
9: I've never seen anyone work on a Friday. This is the first time.
7: Yep. Normally the office is empty, but right now it's absolutely heaving here. But the reason why this, over the last couple of weeks, we've been doing up this beautiful pub where we are doing the show live from today, the Criterion Hotel. It looks amazing. In just 3.5 weeks, this pub has been transformed.
9: It's beautiful. It's absolutely beautiful.
7: For some reason, there are about 30 trucks out the front, like a Fast Furious scene. We are in quite a remote area. It's an hour and a half outside of Brisbane. It is very cold here. Everyone is like jumping up and down, trying to keep warm. And then this morning, about 7:45, Shannon Knowles is going to do his first of three songs. I noticed yesterday when he was warming up in the evening and the sun was setting, he had a great big sort of fleece jacket on.
9: Yes, denim fleece.
7: Yes. I think this might be the coldest gig he's ever done. Yeah. We should find out. Has he ever performed anywhere colder?
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0: Christian O'Connell Show. We are live this morning from the greatest pub on earth, the Criterion Hotel. Live music this morning in about an hour and a half from Shannon Knoll. It's 14 minutes past six. Patsy, let's get into Double Thumbs Up. We do this every Friday, go around the team. We're talking about the things that we're into at the moment. It might be a TV show, it might be a movie, something you might want to watch this weekend. Patsy, what's it for you?
1: Yeah, for me this week, Disney on Ice is back in Australia. This is like a mid-year religion in our house. We've been taking our daughter since she was two. She turns 15 on Sunday. This is how brilliant this is. I think it's Brisbane this weekend, Melbourne next week, Newcastle and Sydney after that. If you haven't been, it's brilliant, not only for little kids but old as well. The other thing that we've watched this week is Boy George and Culture Club, the documentary, which is on Stan. For me, this really was like a trip back into 80s teen Pats, really a reminder as well of what a groundbreaker he was for his community. It was
0: yeah,
1: such
0: massively.
1: A different world, wasn't it, Christian, growing up in September 82 when their first hit came out. You know, it was the AIDS epidemic had just happened. Boys did not wear makeup. Boys did not dress flamboyantly. And it's just, you know, such a reminder of what he did for bringing visibility into the mainstream world. It's brilliant. If you're around in the 80s, you will really appreciate that. It sort of transcends you back into there. It's on Stan. It's called Boy George and the Culture Club documentary. Around in the 80s, you will really appreciate that. It sort of transcends you back into there. It's on Stan. It's called Boy George and the Culture Club documentary.

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1: If you can live in your sense.

0: Christian O'Connell show. We're doing a double thumbs up. This is where we go around the team and you share the
1: Curio's clipboard. Sorry, just bashing everything down.
0: Text in what TV shows or movies you're up to and you're enjoying at the moment. 0475 03 1043. What have you got on that clipboard you just shot? You've literally got one job to hold a clipboard.
1: This better be good now after that picture off.
0: Yeah.
1: I've been loving Netflix's new reality show, Outlast. It is from the creators of Alone. Did you ever watch Alone?
0: Yeah, I loved it. Yeah, we loved it on the show, yeah.
1: They just send you out into the wilderness and you've got to last as long as you can. Now, it's by the same people that did that, and now instead of you being alone, you're in teams. So they drop about 10 people into the middle of the Alaskan wilderness, and the only rule is there are no rules. So it is a proper, like, Lord of the Flies, terrifying situation where you see almost like one of those, you know, psychological experiments you read about in textbooks or things like that, where you see the best and worst of humanity. Are they going to ransack the other campsites? Are they going to, like, light them on fire? It's crazy. One of the big takeouts is that if I'm ever out there and there's a choice between a male team or a female team, I'm going the women. They are so much smarter, so much more composed, so much more resilient. While the men, it's all ego, erratic. It's like they're flailing all over the place. So it is a brilliant, brilliant show. There are three seasons of it at the moment. One is in Alaska, and then the most recent one is out in the jungle in Panama as well. They're all so good, so gripping. Cannot recommend them enough.
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0: Australia, this is the Christian O'Connell Show for Chemist Warehouse. This morning, you can probably hear from the renter crowd, we are live from the Pub Garden. Good morning, Hellenham. And the Criterion Hotel. Rio, we actually have a crowd here.
1: I know, this is epic.
0: And it is fresh. Are you cold? Yes. Are you going to be warmed up by some brilliant music this morning by Shannon Knoll? Yes! Okay, now, none of this would have been possible without the generous support of this man here, Pat from 4X. Bit around pounds for Pat from 4X. We're going to give away some 4X right now for Knock Off Friday. This is the thing we do every Friday on the show where we ask you the best question anyone can ask you on a Friday. What time are you knocking off? What is the highlight for you this weekend? Now, to make your weekend go a bit smoother, we're going to give away some delicious 4X. Pat, thank you very much for being a great supporter of what we've been doing here. Big round of applause from Pat.
2: You are most welcome, Pat.
0: And you might not know this, but Pat actually invented 4X.
2: Well, I have been called Mr. Forex.
0: Yes. Yes.
2: Maybe it's my height. I don't know, Christian.
0: Can you believe this? This is amazing. Thank you very much.
2: I reckon that is a ripper turnout, and that just demonstrates what Queensland's all about. So a big well done to everyone from the community of Ellerton, and go Queenslander!
0: All right, so call in now, 1355 22, and tell us what time you're knocking off, and we'll give away some 4X. Oh my God, you're off to Greece today.
1: I am. I'm going straight to the airport watching the Socceroos.
0: Is going to be a real temper to change from here to Greece.
1: Yeah, my suitcase is very confused. My partner's been in Greece for the last 3 weeks, barely talked to me. I think he's a little bit upset that I'm going to be meeting him over there, but I'll be running straight over to Greece after this.
0: And of course, yeah, Socceroos in action at midday, must win game. Are you all going to be watching the game at 12? There's about three people here. I forgot I'm in Queensland. It's the wrong shaped ball.
1: They're watching replays of Game 2 at Origin.
0: We'll give away some 4X next.
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1: Live and frosty and fresh. I didn't know Queensland could get this cold.
2: There's people still in shorts.
1: But they, honestly, you're bred differently here. 50% of people here are wearing shorts and T-shirts. I feel like the Ice Age is about to come. I feel like I've gone back in time to the UK. I left the miserable weather there to have the... Australia has beautiful summers. I know we're in winter, but thank you so much for coming out today. Today is a very, very special show, not just for us, but for Tracy and Gary. Now, I can't see Tracy and Gary. I get the feeling they've actually just driven off with one of those trucks out the front. There she is! Tracy, good morning! This is the publican. This is her manor. We're in her house. Tracy, thank you so much for letting us come and renovate your pub over the last couple of weeks. All right, let's give away some 4X right now on the Christian O'Connell Show. It's 10 to 7, Friday morning after 7 o'clock. More big prizes as we give away Australia's biggest ever. Drum roll, please, live audience here in the Beer Garden. Good noisy drum roll, drum roll. We give away Australia's biggest ever meat tray.
3: Yeah!
1: What do you love to win? The meat tray. I think it'd be bigger than winning the World Cup is winning a meat tray. So we have a meat tray that we're going to be giving away this morning. Is the butcher here?
2: The butcher is not here. He dropped it off. He said we're working this morning, but he's dying to knock off as fast as he can to get down for the Knowlesy performance later on this morning.
1: Great. Now, yesterday on the show, we were talking about what do you see in every single Aussie pub? And one of our callers said someone in high viz who's not doing any work. You found someone. Don't look around, mate. It's you. Pete's found someone. Pete, who do you have there? Who's this legend here?
2: Kevin. He assures
1: morning,
2: me...
1: Morning, Kevin. Thank you very much for coming out.
4: No worries.
1: Mate.
4: Good morning.
2: Thanks he assures me he's a local, but I'm hearing a South African accent there this morning. But
1: hey, listen, they've come from far and wide for this pub reopening, from South Africa, England.
4: Exactly.
2: Now, what time are you knocking off, sir?
4: 12 o'clock.
2: What are you doing?
4: Sorry?
2: What are you going to do after?
4: I'm coming here for a beer.
2: Yeah. There we go. Makes sense, right? Hey.
1: All right, day. Let's give him some 4X. Let's take some calls right now. Let's go to Dwayne now in Sydney. Good morning, Dwayne. Good morning. Welcome to the show.
5: Thank you. Good morning, everyone up there in Queensland.
1: Dwayne says hi. This is great. One big country, one radio show. Now, Dwayne, what time are you knocking off today, mate?
5: Well, I'm knocking off midday because of the game. And I've got to be sitting there with my father-in-law who's having his birthday today, 86. So we definitely need 4X. We need it badly.
1: Okay.
6: It's the best thing for an 86-year-old.
1: Yes. Oh, that's what they dream for, don't they? With their false teeth.
5: Oh, yeah.
1: Dwayne, we'll send you some right now, okay? Pete, hey! Get him on the truck. Oh, that's what they dream for, don't they? With their false teeth.
5: Oh, yeah.
1: Dwayne, we'll send you some right now, okay? Pete, hey! Get him on the truck.

0: sure, why not?
1: Yeah, okay. I think he's calling a Trump win Nova Secret Sound. Thank you. Let's go to Glenn. Good morning, Glenn.
2: Hello, hello. How are you?
1: I'm very good, Glenn. Welcome to the show. Now, Glenn, what time are you knocking off today, mate?
2: Oh, unofficially 12 o'clock like the rest of Australia.
1: And, I don't think any Australians are doing any work after about midday today.
3: Absolutely.
1: And hopefully
3: not.
1: The Socceroos have a big win at the World Cup. Yes?
2: Oh, yeah, baby.
1: That's better. All right, we're sending some Forex. Thank you very much for listening. Enjoy the game today, Glenn.
2: Cheers, brother.
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0: Christian O'Connell Show. Today, show on the road, we are live from the greatest pub on earth. Coming up in the next 10 minutes, you can win Australia's biggest ever meat tray. But right now, we have so many special guests this morning. I can see some kids who've come in this morning from... Are you from the local school? Yeah. They look frozen. And also like possibly been kidnapped. They do not want to be here in a beer garden with red noses.
1: I can confirm, not kidnapped.
0: Confirmed. Oh, that is great news, everyone. Now, intern Pete is here with us, and we have a very, very, very special guest right now. A power guest, actually. Possibly with more powers than Shannon Knoll, who's singing during the next 45 minutes live.
1: Yes. Now, this lady came in with Secret Service or just some friends. I'm not quite sure, but she's very important to the community. Would you please welcome the local mayor, Tanya, is here in the house.
0: Not Tanya, not just any mayor. You're the coolest looking mayor I've ever seen. You pop in your Adidas Gazelles. This is the funky mayor.
2: Well, thank you very much. Well, I will just say, Romy just got quite intimate with me and I just met him and he was sticking things down my top.
0: He doesn't work for us. I don't know who that man is.
2: Oh, my God. I actually asked him as he was popping things down in here and it's a bit cool, I will say. And what was your name?
0: At least buy me a drink first.
2: And that's right. It's a bit early.
0: It's very early.
1: He's our new sound guy, but your new best friend. Well done, Tanya.
2: Thank you. I did bring you something special, though.
0: Oh, wow. What's that? What have you got?
2: A couple of things. Can we move over here to the...
0: Of course you can. Sure. Well, you're the mayor. This is your area. Yes. You're like the Tony Soprano of the area.
2: Okay. So I did hear you during the week saying, I wonder if I'll get the keys to the city.
0: Stop it. What do I want to say? Oh, my word. There is... A very large key.
2: So just for you. Now, this probably...
0: It's like Game of Thrones.
2: Well, could very well be. So this probably opens every house, every residence, every business in the Lockyer Valley.
0: I just want the keys to this pub. I'd be very happy with that.
2: So that's for you. I also...
0: Thank you, Tony. That's fantastic.
2: Got you something else.
0: Yeah? Thank you very much for my
2: okay.
0: key.
2: It's like this bag of goodies, isn't it? Hang on. That's right. Thank you. Oh, you got a pen too.
0: Also, I love the branding you've got there. You obviously are the mayor of the Lockyer Valley merch.
2: Oh, yeah, that's right.
0: I love that mayors have their own merch.
2: I also, hang on, I'll show the crowd first.
0: Please.
2: It says LV is the place to be.
0: That's it, LV.
3: We're always
0: Lockyer
3: saying
0: Lockyer Valley. LV is the place to be.
2: And you can do the finger thing, but make sure you get it right. So it's, you know, yeah.
0: Yeah.
2: That's right.
1: Lots of gifts. This is great.
0: I tell you what, you're a very good man.
1: Oh, no, your personal handbag.
0: Yeah, Pete, you don't ever go in a woman's handbag. We're in Queensland. She probably got a gun or something.
2: There's not much in there, but maybe if it was Romy, he could. Well,
1: that looks like next month's budget. Leave that in there as well, please.
2: Also, now, I did also hear you say, I wonder if she'll arrive in the mayoral chains.
0: Have you got your chains?
2: I won't go there. Come on, Mrs.
0: Anyway, T.
2: What I will say is, I know some mayors like to wear the robe, some mayors like to wear the chains. It's probably not my gig. However, I have schools, I have people that come visit me in the chambers, and everyone loves to get their photo taken with the mayoral chains. It gives good bragging rights. So I've bought them for you to wear for a small period of time so you can get your photo taken.
0: Are you deputising me as a deputy mayor?
2: I think
0: this is huge. My word, wow.
2: I have an awesome deputy, so I want you to feel...
0: I'll be deputy to the deputy.
2: I want you to feel the love because you've done an amazing job. Everyone has done an amazing job for Helidon and for our community. I really want to make you feel really special.
0: Oh, we feel very welcome here. We do, honestly. It's very amazing. I can't believe there's a couple of hundred people here as the sun is up this morning. It's beautiful, honestly. People have made us feel very welcome here.
2: So do you want to try them on?
0: Please. Wowee.
1: How good.
0: Do I need to pledge like allegiance to Lockyer Valley? Swear me in. High five. Okay. Wow.
2: Okay.
0: Please.
3: Oh, they're beautiful. Oh,
0: it feels right. It feels so good. Deputy mayor of LV.
2: Right.
0: Big round of applause to our guest this morning, the mayor of LV, Tanya. Thank you very much.
2: Thank you.
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0: Christian O'Connell's show on the road today, live from the greatest pub on earth. Where it is like the scenes here this morning. The only way I can describe it is like a mini music festival. We're actually live on a stage that's been built in this beer garden, and there's a crowd of about 300 people here who've been here since 6 o'clock this morning. They're making us feel very, very welcome. All right, we're going to give away right now a very special prize. It is Australia's biggest ever meat tray.
1: Christian O'Connell's secret sound of the Criterion Hotel.
0: What a star voiceover artist we've got today as well.
2: Incredible.
0: Now, producer Caitlin, where have we got these amazing meats from? A meat cowboy turned up yesterday.
3: He sure did.
0: Don't Google it. It's a strange website.
3: He's from North...
0: Rio works on it.
3: He's from North Point Meats, Toowoomba's premium locally sourced butchers.
0: If you want meat, go nowhere in Toowoomba. Now, Rio, take us through. Break down that meat tray. It looks amazing.
2: This is a beautiful meat tray. We've got two types of very thick-cut sausages. We got some sirloin. We got
0: Listen, Rio, slow it down. Listen, guys, do you remember, like, Set of the Century and The Price is Right? The studio audience would all go, ooh, the price. So every cut of meat, you go, ooh. All right, break it down again. Go again, Rio.
2: We have two juicy, thick sausages.
0: Oh, that's pretty good.
2: We got four pieces of premium sirloin.
0: Oh, you had me at sirloin.
2: Did someone say rissoles?
0: I don't think they did. But anyway, carry on. I guess you've got to have some on Tuesday. Rissoles on Tuesday.
2: Oh, is this a delightful pork belly?
0: Oh.
2: And rounding it all off, two 500-gram blocks of the finest mince in Australia.
0: Oh, my word. Who doesn't want to win beef mince at 7:15 on a Friday morning? When I wake up, I brush my teeth, and I hope I win some mince before I get to work this morning. Okay, now, everyone knows how radio's oldest competition, The Secret Sound, works. We have a secret sound that has been recorded in secret here at the Criterion Hotel, the greatest pub on earth. Now, intern Pete flew up 2 days before we came here, and I said, record some secret sounds. This was the first one. We're going to play it, so you can hear it as well. Just shout out. You'll get it immediately. What is this sound? Barely worth the cost of the flights.
4: my bad.
0: So it's not going to be that one. This is the real...
4: It's funny when you hear it out loud, isn't it? You're like, oh, yeah, that's ice.
2: It's incredibly obvious.
0: To be honest, you should have got it immediately. Now, this is the real secret sound, okay? Recorded in secret here at the Criterion Hotel.
2: Oh.
0: Let's hear that again, please. Quiet from the set, from the audience this morning. Okay, call in now. That is, it's actually a very recognisable sound, and not just this pub, but any pub across Australia.
2: Correct.
0: All right. You have a guest there already?
4: I've got Ben wants to have a little guest here in the corner.
0: Ben looks like a hustler. He's here only, you're here. I know those eyes. Those eyes are the man that wants mints.
5: Is it the cold room fridge door?
0: No, good guess though. Good guess, Ben. Anyone else want to have a guess? Yes, over there, Pete. I love your... Is that your pyjamas you come in? That looks so warm.
6: Ice.
4: No, that was the last one.
0: No, okay. I think she's saying she's as cold as ice. Have we got the doctor? Sir, there's a...
4: What's your name? No.
7: Is it changing a keg over?
0: No, it's not changing a keg over. Good one though, sir. No. There's a man at the back. That's turned into a live auction now.
4: Yeah, at the back here. Sorry, my apologies. Come on, sir.
0: This man looks like a farmer. He's a farmer.
8: Is it the unlocking of the front door?
0: Oh, no.
7: Come on.
0: All right, let's open the lines now. Studio Melbourne, play the sound again, please, Joe. Okay, call in now, 13:55:22. The prize up for grabs is Australia's biggest ever meat tray. We'll take your guesses next.
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0: Christian O'Connell Show from the greatest pub on earth, the Criterion Hotel in Hedonton. Having a great time. We have a crowd of hundreds here have come out to see the show and to see Shannon Noll, who's going to be singing live in the next 15 minutes. Are you excited about that? Shannon Noll's going to be doing not one, not two, three songs, and he's going to be doing a very moving trick. Pete!
1: Sorry, I was just in the middle of a chant about Noel.
0: Pete is doing his own show.
2: Two shows going on.
1: I'm definitely caught
0: back
1: up
0: to kiss with him.
1: Love
0: Maybe
1: you.
0: They need someone. So Shannon Noll is going to be doing three songs, including right at the end of the show, very, very moving song this week for Daryl Braithwaite. He's going to be doing his version of Horses. Who's excited about that? All right, right now, this giveaway, Australia's biggest ever meat tray. We're doing the secret sound of the Criterion Hotel. This is a sound we've recorded at this pub, and it's a sound you hear in any pub across Australia. The sound is... All right, let's take some guesses right now. Let's go to... Who have we got here? We've got Adam on the line. Good morning, Adam. Welcome to the show.
3: Good morning, guys. How you going?
0: Adam, what is your guess?
3: I think it's unlocking a toilet door.
0: Adam is the wrong answer. I tell you why, because pubs in Australia don't have any locks on the door. It's illegal. Let's go now to Julie. Good morning, Julie.
4: Oh, good morning, Christian. Good morning, everyone at the Criterion.
0: Hang on, everyone. If you could all say good morning, Julie. One, two, three.
4: That's so sweet. Thank you.
0: That's all right, Julie. Have a lovely weekend. Now, Julie, what is the guess? What do you think it is?
4: Okay, I reckon it's a garage door opening on closing.
0: It's not the right answer.
4: Oh.
0: Have a lovely weekend. Thanks for trying. Let's go to Thelma now. Good morning, Thelma.
5: Good morning.
0: Everyone say good morning. Otherwise, she's going to feel really left out and excluded. I don't like that. Good morning,
5: Thank
0: Thelma.
5: Thank you so much.
0: Okay, it's turned in now into a bad school assembly. Thelma, what's your guess, mate?
5: I think it's when a table's loose and you screw in the leg of it, like to secure it, or the bottom of the leg.
0: You get a lot of wonky tables in the pubs of Australia. And wonky people as well. That's enough about Gary. Okay, that isn't the right answer. Okay, I'm going to give you some clues. Oh, you hang on, this man here, you reckon you want to have a go?
6: Alan.
7: Being a country pub, I reckon it's flicking a knob on an ashtray.
0: Oh, phew, I wondered what that was going to say then. Here, oh dear. You also do get that at country pubs after 8 o'clock, but that's not on this family show. Okay, any more? Thank you, Alan. Hang on, the farmer wants another go.
1: Okay, where's the farmer? Has he got a wife? Where he is? Here we go, here we go. Oh, there, the wife is here, thank God. Okay, sir, go again.
8: Oh, she'll go.
9: Is it unlocking the front door?
1: No, that's the 900.
0: Okay, I want this meat tray to go. We've got to give it away right now. It is unlocking something. You get this in most pubs across Australia. There's 7 here. A little kid there.
10: Unlocking a till?
1: Unlocking a till.
0: Good guess. It's not the right answer. There's a young lad there. What do you want? He wants some meats for his dad.
11: Unlocking the door.
0: Not unlocking the
11: door. Sliding door.
0: Not the sliding door. She's had too many guesses.
1: Okay. Yes, ma'am.
0: Head over that way.
10: Unlocking the cool room door.
0: Great guess. It's not the right answer. This lady here?
10: Is it unlocking a can of alcohol?
0: It's not unlocking a can. And great sign language as well for me there. Can of alcohol. Pete, there's a guy over here. Pete.
1: Yep, sorry, other way.
0: No. She looks like she's from the local mafia. Quick.
1: Yep.
0: Roy Orbison's here.
10: Unlocking the little door to get behind the bar. that little trap door?
1: No.
0: It's not that. It's unlocking something you would then play.
12: Piano.
1: General piano or doing anything with the piano?
0: Unlocking it, Pete. General piano.
1: Okay, I've got one over here, lady, ma'am.
0: This is made one of the locals jump.
12: Unlocking any pokies or gaming rooms?
0: No, it's not unlocking the pokies. Amazing that you reckon. This man over here has had his hand up for ages, Pete.
1: Okay, going back. Sorry, just coming through.
0: Both of you two.
1: Sorry, my apologies. Just push someone over out of the way.
13: Opening up the cellar.
0: No. It's not opening up the cellar.
2: Getting further away.
0: Okay,
2: somehow.
0: Over here. Go on then, mate. Yes.
1: There we go, right in the middle.
12: Is it unlocking a dartboard?
0: Yes! You are a winner! Yes!
1: We have a winner!
0: Come on down! Get your beef mince, your pork chop, and your sirloin.
1: Ladies and gentlemen, this is Rachel Riddle.
0: Rachel is our winner. Rachel's just won the biggest meat tray in Australia. What scenes this morning here in the in Helidon? Rachel. Looks like Dame Helen Mirren, if you want to know at home.
1: That was intense. Her daughter just said, move out of the way.
0: She wants that beef mince. Kids can't help themselves. Oh, big rap, long shot, winning this morning. Well played, Rachel.
6: I'm tired, Grandpa.
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13: 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Up all night.

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1: I just think that Territory Labor needs to stop focusing on itself and work to deliver for the people of the Northern Territory. 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This is her responsibility. I don't think the sanctions go far enough. I think that Manuel should have been completely stripped of his portfolios as well. The consequences have to reflect, because what has happened doesn't pass the pub test.
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11: 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Hello, Wiggles.
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2: here. It's showtime.
7: Happy Friday, Amanda. How are you today?
5: I'm well, thanks. How are you going?
7: Today is Red Letter Day. Do you like helicopters?
5: I don't know.
7: And you know how I say just reading on this day information
5: is the domain of lazy radio, yep. And then you proceed to do it.
7: When you hear a radio show doing that, you
5: know they're on the skids.
7: You know that they're not going to be here for much longer, but I'm a big fan of helicopters. On this day in 1931-ish, actually, I've got to find out what it is. Let me just...
5: So you're even lazier than the normal lazy radio presenter.
7: No, I had it, but it's
5: at
7: gone.
5: Least they'd have read it.
7: Helicopter Germany.
5: Just
10: Just so you know, there's a weekend coming up and I'd like to enjoy it.
11: Germany, on this day in 1936, the first practical helicopter demonstration, where a helicopter took off and flew around. It happened on this day in 1936.
10: I'm going to let you finish this sentence on your own.
11: I always thought that Leonardo da Vinci, he had a practical drawing of a helicopter.
10: Well, what's practical mean in this sense? Because you said practical, the first practical demo, the first practical drawing. What does it mean?
11: So it was he had a drawing of a helicopter.
10: Yeah.
11: And that was in 1481.
10: Yeah.
11: But to no avail. And you remember those magnificent men in their flying machines.
10: Up, down, more or less
11: just wacky skybirds. Mm. But this, the Germans, they had the FW, the Focke-Wulf, and that was a practical helicopter in 1936. Didn't help win the war, but there you go.
10: Thanks for this on this day information. Tell me when it gets interesting.
11: There are helicopter people out there going, yeah, keep talking.
10: Or mate. Two of them.
11: Tell us about the Focke-Wulf.
10: I'll tell you.
11: Action-packed show
10: Free
11: today.
10: Free of charge, Brendan.
11: It's FFS Friday Feels Session. We had a great time with James Rain last week. We've got a great act coming in today.
10: We've got a variety of men coming
11: in
10: today.
11: Yes, looking forward to that. Instagram makes its return, and we can't do anything until we do the Fast Five. Jonesy and Amanda driving you home.

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2: Fast Five.
0: Five questions. Can you go all the way and answer all five questions correctly? If you do that, Amanda will say...
4: If you answer question five, you get a double pass to see Simple Minds live.
0: I hope they do Belfast Child.
4: Oh, why wouldn't
0: when
4: they?
0: When the Belfast Child...
4: Hey, who sings that? Why don't we leave it that way?
0: Elizabeth is in Tapping.
4: Hi, Elizabeth.
5: Hello, how are we?
4: We are well, great,
0: Elizabeth. All the better for speaking to you.
4: Shall we start off? Here's question number one, Elizabeth. Benoit Blanc, played by Daniel Craig, is the detective in which film series?
5: Knives Out.
4: Yeah. Knives Out.
0: I've seen it, but I've seen it all bum about. Knives Out.
4: I prefer to face the television when I'm watching it.
0: I've seen it from the last one. Which
4: oh,
0: is really
4: your
0: good.
4: Way backwards.
0: And then I watched The Glass Onion, and I'm yet to see Knives Out, but I really like
4: They're
0: it.
4: They're all excellent.
0: Let's play Monster Mash, Elizabeth.
6: Let's kick off this Monster Mash.
7: Yeah, let's mash it up.
4: Elizabeth, this is where we've mashed two songs together. Can you tell us what they are?
8: Honey came in and she got me red-handed, creepy with the girl next door.
0: Ryan.
4: That's sacrilegious.

0: nerve, Ryan.
1: You have some
0: nerve.
1: Can you
0: tell us what one or both of the songs are, Elizabeth?
2: Completely different genres there, but we'll go with Let It Be by the Beatles.
0: That's yep. one.
2: It was by Shaggy.
1: Yeah. There it is, and Let It Be.
0: I imagine everyone has always wondered what they'd sound like together.
1: Yes.
0: And now we know.
1: It's like nuts and gum.
0: Question three. The Powderpuff Girls were originally known by what name? A, the Badass Girls. C, B, the Kick-Ass Girls. Or C, the Whoop-Ass Girls. Gee, they went from that to Powderpuff. One of those is true.
2: Oh, goodness.
0: Pick an A, B, or a C.
2: We'll go C.
0: The Whoop-Ass Girls, that's right.
1: Yeah.
0: So before they were known as Blossom, Bubbles and Buttercup, the Powderpuff Girls, I've never watched the Powderpuff Girls, were created in 1992 as a studio.

0: student project called the Whoop-Ass Girls.
1: Jeremiah Ryan wants to say something.
2: I believe it's the Powerpuff Girls.
1: Yeah, it's not Powderpuff Girls.
0: Oh, I thought they were Powderpuff Girls.
1: No, it's the Powerpuff Girls.
0: Oh.
1: It's okay. I would imagine that you wouldn't have watched it because you're older and you don't have girls in your house.
0: No, that is true.
1: My daughter loved the Powerpuff Girls.
0: I wonder why they didn't keep going with the Whoop-Ass Girls.
1: I like the Whoop-Ass Girls, but maybe there's too many of those around, don't you think? The macaw on the Arnott's logo is depicted doing what, Elizabeth? What's it doing?
3: It'd have to be eating a biscuit.
1: It's eating a biscuit. I wonder what its favourite biscuit is. It looks like just a dry old cracker to me.
0: Well, that's what Polly wants, a cracker. That's what they used to eat.
1: Elizabeth, you could be all the way Elizabeth here. Elizabeth.
0: It's dramatic music, but there's not much of a choice.
1: You can hang on the line and come back and answer this question, or if you've got other things to do, you can just go away and give it to someone else.
0: What would you like to do?
3: Oh, I reckon I could hang on.
0: Okay, good on you.
1: Well, stand by. Elizabeth, coming back. Jonesy and Amanda, driving you home.
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3: Jonesy and Amanda's
2: Fast Five.
0: When last you joined us, we were talking to Elizabeth of Tapping, and she was up to question number five. Elizabeth, you're still there.
4: I am, yes.
0: Let's maybe explore, Elizabeth. What
5: are you up for being explored, Elizabeth? Elizabeth,
0: what are you?
4: Tell us
5: the Elizabeth story.
0: What's the Elizabeth story?
4: I live in Perth.
0: Yep.
4: I'm a nurse and have a wonderful 10-year-old daughter called Molly.
0: Nice.
5: And are you working night shifts or general shifts?
4: General shifts.
0: Yeah. Great.
5: Hats off to nurses.
0: Do you ever run into our mate Rove when you're walking the streets?
4: Oh, look, can't say I ever have.
0: Rove can't walk the streets. As he says himself, he's a Perthanality.
4: We have privacy laws, so even if I had met Rose in my working environment, I couldn't disclose.
5: That's right. And how is his bottom
0: going? I've got his phone number here. It's 0434-174-434 if you want to talk to him, Elizabeth.
5: Actually, I think that's your number.
4: All right, I'll give him a call.
5: Elizabeth, we find ourselves
0: here we go.
5: Question number five. If you get this correct, you get a double pass to see Simple Minds. Here we go. The hit musical Jersey Boys tells the legendary story of which 1960s rock and roll group?
4: Oh, gosh. Oh, my goodness. Is it the Four Seasons?
5: And who was the lead singer of that? Someone in the Four Seasons. We'll give you a bit more time.
4: Marshall Brickman?
5: No.
0: Marshall Brickman? Listen.
5: Isn't he the guy on Lego?
0: That's the...
4: but, Tommy DeVito? I don't know.
0: Elizabeth.
5: Oh, Elizabeth, I'm sorry.
0: Well,
5: we lost you at the last hurdle.
0: Give Rove a call.
5: Which gives
0: say hi to his mum.
5: Which gives Carl of Townsville
0: Elizabeth,
5: a go.
0: I can't
5: Hello, Carl.
0: That. Carl.
6: Good afternoon.
5: Good afternoon. This
0: and
5: is
0: you.
5: Where you sweep in, Carl.
0: Well, Elizabeth was all the way, Elizabeth, Carl, and then you came along.
5: She even gave us the Four Seasons, but we need the lead singer. The hit musical Jersey Boys tells a legendary story of which 1960s rock and roll group? So, who and the Four Seasons?
6: Four Seasons, would it be Frankie Valli?
5: It's Frankie Valli
0: and the Four Seasons. Carl, congratulations. We've got no time to get your backstory, but I can tell you about the prize that you've won. You've won a double pass to see Simple Minds live. Simple Minds with special guest Gary Newman live 2027, touring Australia in February. 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But not you, Carl, because you're going.
6: Thank you very much. Much appreciated.
5: Unreal.
0: Carry on about your business. It'll be back again when we come back from sabbatical. That's great. Jonesy and Amanda, driving you home.
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16: 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Oh, perfect. More time for our nonsense.
17: Jonesy and Amanda.

0: It's Jonesy and Amanda driving you home this Friday afternoon. You know who's coming up on the show.
1: I do know who it is. It's going to be Stephen Curry.
0: Friend of the show. We do bandy that around a fair bit.
1: But he is. He's a good friend of the show.
0: We've been around for a long time. We're going to have a lot of friends.
1: He is like a quadruple threat. He can sing. He can act. He can quip. He's like a bon vivant.
0: Okay.
1: Or are those little bits of almonds you give away after a wedding?
0: You might remember him for many things, but now he's in Spamalot. Mm-hmm. I didn't even realise that he was a big Monty Python fan, although I would say that he is a big Monty Python fan.
1: With his sense of the absurd.
0: Of course, I certainly love him in the castle. I can watch that anytime. If my daughter ever comes over, we just put it on.
1: And you love the bit where they come back. Where is it? The daughter Tracy comes back from a honeymoon, and was she in Thailand? Bought everyone presents.
0: Where there's kickboxing 24 hours a day.
1: So good.
2: They bought Mum a genuine Rolex for $15 off a guy at the beach. He said he'd mail the warranty later. I got a necklace with a shark tooth. They got a Walkman for Steve. Because it was Friday, I told Trace I'd take Wayne's present to him. It was an elephant. Because elephants bring good luck, especially if the trunks are up. And this trunk was up. It really made Wayne's day.
1: Oh, the pathos so nice. In it. It's beautiful.
0: My favourite is Jenny Jenny. Remember Jenny Jenny?
3: I reckon you should make fake flowers.
4: Oh, yeah.
3: Jenny makes fake flowers.
4: Jenny?
3: Yeah.
4: Jenny Jenny?
3: No, microwave Jenny. She reckons the trick is to make them real, but not too real, just real enough to know that they're fake.
0: Anyway, Stephen Curry is going to be joining us next. Jonesy and Amanda driving you home.

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1: I want to spend my money where the days are sunny and bright.

0: with you.
1: It's Jonesy and Amanda driving you home.
2: Stephen Curry has been keeping us entertained for decades. We played some of his earlier work, The Castle, an absolute breakout role, one of the most loved and iconic movies, of course. He's played so many things, but now he's becoming a king of a different castle. See what I did there? Wow. He's taking on... Thank you, Stephen. Wait till I've finished.
1: Keep his fader down, Ryan. You're not supposed to pipe in during the intro.
2: He's taking on the role of King Arthur in his musical theatre debut in another cult classic, Monty Python's Spamalot. Stephen Curry, hi.
1: Okay, let the fader up. Here he is.
3: Am I coming through clearly?
2: You are.
1: You're coming to us from your den. I can see behind you, you've got some children's artwork, or are they your own artworks?
3: Well, I've got my children's artwork. I put them up for you because they remind me of the artworks that you send me, Jonesy. They're very advanced and there's a lot of finger work involved.
1: And to the left, left of you, is that a yellow Valiant Regal? Look at that, the old Val.
3: Valiant Regal. It was our family car growing up. I had my 50th birthday and my sister decided to put my head as Dale Kerrigan coming out of the back of it.
1: Great. You know, I remember those cars in the back in the old days before we went all woke and everyone had to have child seats in the back of a car.
2: How woke.
1: We'd all jump in the back of a station wagon and that's where you just sat. You would just sit in the back of the station wagon like cargo.
3: Yeah, well, as the youngest of five, it was just me and the dog and all the bags, and we got to look out the back window to see who was about to kill us. So they're indelible memories from my childhood.
2: Stressful times.
1: They're great.
2: Let's talk about Spamalot. This is your musical theatre debut. How does that work?
3: I don't know. Because no one was stupid enough to cast me in anything to this point. Oh, it's interesting, isn't it? After, I don't know, 35-odd years of being in the entertainment industry, I've kind of always watched musicals from afar and thought I'd like to do that, but I don't want to do anything too serious. And so Spamalot came along, and every bit in Spamalot that gets supposedly serious is the most ridiculous thing you've ever seen. So I thought, bang, right up my alley, let's go.
2: To be in musical theatre, there's a certain stamina and consistency and resilience involved. I know you've done your own shows before, but night after night after night, how are you training for this?
3: I have 7 understudies, so I fear that I'll probably only do one show. I'll do the opening night, hope that the reviews are good.
2: Get a hangnail and you're out.
3: No, look, you know what? The great thing about musical theatre, right, when you're a bit of an outsider to this particular platform, is that there are heaps of people who dance really well and can dance night after night and can do the can-can and can do all the stuff that I frankly can't do. But what I can do is really stupid faces and I can hold a note.
1: You are the king. I always remember Dale when he's on the lake there and he's just pulling that rude head when he's out fishing for carp.
3: Yeah, my career has been basically a series of facial expressions up to now, Dunsey, which I'm sure you've noticed, Amanda.
1: You are missing.
2: Have you had to ensure your facial muscles?
3: Yeah, it's basically like Jennifer Lopez's bum.
1: It is.
3: My facial expressions are insured for never mind how much, but it's you know how Elon Musk just became a trillionaire?
1: Yeah. Mm.
3: Yeah, he looks at me and he thinks, if only.
1: If only. Your face, J-Lo's bum. That's
3: to get the money, I have to have my face mangled in some sort of unfortunate accident. So I don't know.
2: Might be worth it. The family's angling for that.
1: This is what we're all about. Recently I watched an interview. Someone asked Harrison Ford what Indiana Jones would say to Han Solo if they were to meet. So I'll pitch this question to you. J.J. Walker, the character you played in 10 Pound Poms, what would he say to Dale Kerrigan and vice versa?
3: He'd say, get a job, grow up, move out. I often get asked if there would be a sequel to The Castle. I said, well, it wouldn't be that good because Dale would definitely be still living at home.
1: He'd be home. He'd be so home.
3: And just digging the odd hole and basically achieving nothing for society.
1: And I think I think the older brother would be still in jail. He'd be a recidivist.
3: 100%, but he just fell in with the wrong crowd. He didn't mean to rob the service station.
1: But that's what they all say, and then he's back in jail again.
3: Yeah, we should pitch this to Working Dog. I can't imagine that had a problem with it.
1: Steve, it's always great to talk to you. For tickets, head to...
3: Did we talk about Spamalot?
1: Yeah, we did. Yeah, it's remember, you doing Monty Python singing.
2: You're not dancing. Okay. You're going to goon a bit.
1: And you've got 7 extras.
2: No, 7 understudies.
3: Yeah, seven understudies. Well, actually, Amanda, one of them. What are your nights like, Amanda?
2: Yeah, I'm already booked for the Tuesday, the Thursday.
1: Yeah.
3: Oh, okay, great. Okay, no worries. Because I'm on cooking duty at home. Okay.
1: And I'll just keep my phone off silent in case you go.
2: Just in case.
3: Just keep it there. You never know when it might ring. Yeah, I don't know. You wait daily.
1: Anyway, ticketmaster.com.au. Stephen Curry, thank you.
3: You guys are legends. I love you.
2: Thank you.
1: Jonesy and Amanda, driving you home.
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25: Jonesy and Amanda, those are names that you would never forget.
26: It's showtime.
1: What we failed to mention, I'm glad I picked up this now, The Arnott's Scotch Finger Biscuit has been voted as Australia's favourite biscuit of 2026, according to Canstar Blue Survey.
2: Talk about kicking the hornet's nest. That's my favourite biscuit, is kicking a hornet's nest.
1: Yep.
2: Because people are going to agree, people are going to disagree. It's going to start a conversation about biscuits.
1: And you think the Irish are dopey?
2: You said at the beginning of the show that... Oh, not that terrible joke. You said at the beginning of the show that on this day, information is the domain of lazy radio.
1: What?
2: What's your favourite biscuit comes a close second, and that's what we're also going to be doing this hour.
1: And I'll just say this. We're not playing into the Arnott's people's hands, okay?
2: I don't care if we are.
1: We know. Well, it's Friday.
2: Here's our address.
1: What the hell? It is Friday. But, you know, the Scotch Finger I like. Did you ever try the Scotch Finger with the chocolate on the bottom?
2: Oh.
1: There's a Scotch Finger and it's got chocolate.
2: Why just on the bottom?
1: Well,
2: it's only halfway up.
1: No, not even halfway. It's just been,
2: oh, I see what you
1: mean. The base
2: of
1: it is in the...
2: Oh, yum.
1: Yeah, it's good. Remember, I like the Monte Carlo biscuit. That was a great biscuit.
2: Yeah.
1: Yep.
2: It was the Monte Carlo. Actually, that's one... Okay. It was the Monte Carlo, just that plain crinkly-ish thing.
1: And it's got cream and jam in the middle.
2: Right.
1: Yep. And then there's a chocolate Monte. Remember, I opined some years ago about why don't they have a chocolate Monte Carlo biscuit? And you little red hen me on that. I formulated, I got a Monte Carlo biscuit, shrouded it in chocolate. The Arnott's people were interested. Mm. I went to their factory, had a meeting in boardrooms.
2: You even wore a white coat, I think.
1: Every time I spoke to you, you so little red hen me. I'm not interested. I'm not doing this. I'm not doing this. Who's going to make me? Didn't have anything to do with it. Arnott's green-lighted the project.
2: For a short run.
1: Made
2: they gave some away.
1: My biscuit, the chocolate Monte Carlo, they packaged it. And what did they call it?
2: It was a brilliant day when they arrived. We opened the box and the packaging said... The chocolate Monte Keller.
1: Yeah.
2: The look on your face was priceless.
1: You ought to be ashamed.
2: I've still got a packet of them at home.
1: Anyway, this is something we could put to the pub test.
2: Okay, let's do it.
1: Coming up. Also coming up, kids going back to the iPod. It's happening. We'll talk about that. Jonesy and Amanda driving you home.

0: Hello there. It's Jonesy Demander driving you home this Friday afternoon. Breaking news.
1: Tell me. Do you want me to do the noise?
0: If you want to.
1: Do-do-do-do-do-do. Well, that kind of breaking news?
0: I think I've gone a bit too hard on the breaking news.
1: Okay. This is more information.
0: This is more just
1: I've got a headline for that too.
0: Okay.
1: Here's some information.
0: Okay. Very good. Gen Z is swapping their smartphones for iPods to enjoy music without distractions. It seems Gen Z.
1: How old's that?
0: Gen Z. Gen Y Rye is older than Gen Z.
1: Okay.
0: So Gen Z.
1: And iPods, remind me?
0: Yeah. Remember the iPod? You put 9,000 songs on there.
1: Yeah. And you put your headphones in and it can shuffle it and all
0: the
1: that.
0: The harbingers of doom. You used to say, oh, commercial radio will be dead. The iPod will kill commercial radio. In your face. iPods are gone. Well, they're kind of coming back. But they're coming back in that cute fashion how record players came back. So hipsters now have records. Mate, I've got this on vinyl. It's the
1: My son's big on those.
0: Yeah, they love
1: that. You're mocking.
0: We had a chat about exactly that same thing.
1: They're $100. Records are $100.
0: What, for the record? For the player?
1: For the record.
0: Oh, pfft.
1: Exactly. For the record.
0: I am not that sentimental about records because in the old days when I was weddings, parties, anything, DJ, you'd have to lug your records around in milk crates. So the Gen Zs, they're going back to this, the iPod.
1: I'm surprised.
0: It's called friction maxing.
1: Why?
0: So they don't want infinite streaming. They want to load songs in one by one and enjoy it as they put it in.
1: So an algorithm doesn't
0: put it through.
1: Right. Yep. So it's songs you have selected for yourself.
0: Yeah. Yep. So you handpick these songs. It's like what we used to do when we make a mixtape in the day.
1: Wow. So
0: and you'd have to record it off the radio before the DJ talked all over the intro of Jump by Van Halen.
1: You've become that person.
0: Well, I'm a big fan of talking over the intro of a song. You know, when you get into a good intro of a song, you know, the city by the bee, the city that rocks, the city that never sleeps, and then boom, you hit the post. That's when the lyric kicks in. Kiss of death if you crash that vocal.
1: But also for kids that would record it, your voice going up to the post, as you say, would be on their mixtape for years.
0: Yeah. When I was a kid, I used to like that. I used to be in it for the DJ stuff.
1: For Casey Kasem.
0: Yeah. So after I left doing weddings, parties, anything and lugging the records around in the milk crates, I went into radio and we were still playing records. We had the 45s and the 33s in the album covers. And all you had to do on a radio show back then, it was not really what you said. It was about how well you got your stuff together. So you had all your commercials, your ads and all those things were played on these little cartridges. You had reel-to-reel tapes and you had your records and then later on CDs. So these days this thing runs itself. Anyone can do this
1: now. So the job description's quite different.
0: Yeah.
1: So it's purists, though, that are bringing these things back.
0: Yeah.
1: So it's purists who are bringing back the records. Will purists bring back a CD? Because, I mean, that's a nice
0: idea. Your kids will bring back the CD.
1: Really?
0: Yeah.
1: I like the idea of the iPod, that it's your songs, your selection.
0: Yeah.
1: Wow.
0: I'm going to make up a little mixtape for you with me, Sagas. 26 Degrees. Here's ZZ Top and The Grange.
1: Well, it certainly won't be my sleep tape.
0: Jonesy Demander, driving you home.
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0: It's Jonesy Demander driving you home this Friday afternoon. Best time as any to get on down to the Jonesy Demander Arms for the pub test.
1: The pub test.
2: Pub test.
1: Does not pass the pub test.
2: Pub test.
1: Pub test.
2: Does it pass the pub test?
1: Pub test.
2: Yeah, the pub test.
3: Doesn't pass the sniff test.
1: Stop it. It's not helpful.
0: And today, and we're not in league, we're not in cahoots with Arnott's, but
4: I'd be happy to be, by the way.
0: It's a good Friday pub test. Which biscuit passes the pub test?
4: Yes, apparently Australia has voted for the Scotch Finger as their favourite biscuit.
0: Yeah.
4: You pull a face when I say, do you not like them?
0: I
4: what
0: know.
4: About when you snap them in half and you go, dunky, dunky?
0: I like the one that's got a chocolate bottom.
4: Yeah.
0: That's nice.
4: Chocolate bottom.
0: I'm a big fan of the Monte Carlo. I did invent the chocolate Monte Carlo, which was swooped upon by you at the last minute. And the naming rights went to you. It became the Chocolate Monte Carlo. I did all the work. I did the research. I went along for PowerPoint presentations.
4: This is how the world works, baby.
0: And
4: I'm
0: then
4: sorry.
0: You swoop on down after getting the green light.
4: The star power kicked in, and they suddenly the biscuits were named after me.
0: You know, since you got this Logie nomination, you really have changed.
4: I, you know what? I like a Kingston.
0: No.
4: You know the biscuits I don't like. I don't like any biscuit that says it's chocolate, but it's not real chocolate.
0: Like?
4: An Oreo, a chocolate-flavoured biscuit, I have no interest in. It's got to have actual chocolate on it, like a meat slice.
0: An Oreo. They're really good.
4: I don't get it. It's just a biscuit. Why would you bang on that it's chocolate? There's no chocolate on it.
0: Let's bring Jen Y. Ryan on this. I feel that you might have some expertise.
5: I like the Arnott's chocolate chip cookie.
0: Yeah. Yeah, we're getting them in our Coles order recently.
4: And they're called a biscuit, a cookie, not a biscuit?
5: I'll have to verify.
4: Because a lot of people would be upset if they're called a cookie.
0: That's the one I was telling you about. You get a little bit of ice cream in between
4: the two biscuits.
0: You got yourself an ice cream yum sandwich.
4: It was interesting. One of the lowest ranked biscuits was the Tiny Teddies. And once again, even they say chocolate, they're not chocolate. They're just brown.
0: Okay, well.
4: And they
0: brown
4: said
0: biscuits.
4: They said they only scored 3 in satisfaction, in value for money, in packaging, and in variety. And a 2, they only scored a 2 in taste and texture.
0: What about?
4: So people don't like the Tiny Teddy.
0: A digestive.
4: A digestive was way up. The McVitie's digestives were in the top 5.
0: What the hell's a McVitie's digestive?
4: Well, they're quite nice. They're slightly sweet. You know, aren't they the ones that are slightly oval shaped?
0: No,
4: you and I eat those, don't we?
0: That's a. You know, what's that one? An Arnott's. What's the...
4: You're thinking of the arrowroot biscuit.
0: The arrowroot biscuit.
4: I've got a friend whose husband said her shoulders resembled an arrowroot biscuit. No, have you got a picture of the McVitie there, Ryan?
0: You know, what are we Googling every biscuit? What about their chocolate Wheaton?
4: I love a chocolate Wheaton. I remember Mum used to bring home a packet and she'd say, well, and I say, can I have another one, Mum? Well, if you've eaten them, then they're all gone and that's it.
0: Yeah. Is that when your mum said you put her in a bit of condition?
4: Oh, no. Why do you have to ruin every conversation with a bad family
0: I tell you what,
4: moment?
0: You've heard what we've had to say.
4: And I'm not sure what we've had to say.
0: Ryan's got a picture of the McVitie.
5: Oh, yeah, there you go.
0: It just looks like a chocolate Wheaton.
4: What makes a digestive?
0: A biscuit? I don't know. What, am I Mr. Biscuit?
4: I don't. You've never missed a biscuit while I've been around you.
0: We're not getting into bed with Mr. Biscuit.
4: Too many crumbs.
0: With Big Biscuit, maybe. Which biscuit passes the pub test? The definitive answer coming up. Jonesy Demander driving you home.
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0: It's Jonesy and Amanda driving you home this Friday afternoon. Perfect opportunity to go down to the Jonesy and Amanda Arms for the pub test because there are big issues to discuss.
1: The pub test.
2: Pub test.
1: Does not pass the pub test.
2: Pub test.
1: Pub test.
2: Does it pass the pub test?
1: Pub test.
2: Yeah, the pub test.
3: Doesn't pass the sniff test.
1: Stop it. It's not helpful.
0: We haven't been hit by PR marketing in any way.
4: Well, the Scotch Finger has been voted as Australia's favourite biscuit of 2026.
0: According to who?
4: Well, actually, according to Canstar, not according to Arnott's, to Canstar, mm-hmm. a survey that it surveyed 2,500 Australians to survey sweet biscuits at the supermarkets in the last 6 months. Scotch Finger has been a staple in Australian households for over 120 years and it's come out on top.
0: I know they're crunchy, golden good with a crunch that's just made to share.
4: That's not the ad, is it?
0: Pretty sure.
4: Do you dunk them?
0: No.
4: Split them?
0: No, because then you get the residue in your tea.
4: I know.
0: I don't like that.
4: I like a mint slice. As I said earlier, I don't like to be duped by biscuits that say they're chocolate.
0: Yeah.
4: They're just chocolate coloured or chocolate flavoured. Don't waste my time. I want real chocolate.
0: Monte Carlo. Love it. Not the city. Well, I do like Monte Carlo, the city, but Monte Carlo.
4: Does Monte Carlo, the city, have a soft, gooey centre? Maybe it does.
0: I think there's parts that you might end up and then you're in trouble with your wife.
4: I like a Kingston.
0: I don't understand Kingston people.
4: What do you mean?
0: What's that brown junk?
4: Caramelly and chocolatey. It's yum. All right. Well, let's see what you think. Which biscuit passes the pub test?
5: Mint slice, of course, with its, you know, dark chocolate, you know, dome and the mintiness in the middle. You can't go past that.
6: Oh, it'd have to be the Monte Carlo, wouldn't it? The crunchy outside and then the good gooey centre, mate. Can't beat it.
7: It's definitely the Kingston. The crunch on the outside and then the chocolate in the middle, I suppose. Always been a favourite. Like the whole packet. Just a little snaccident.
8: The mint slice passes the pub test in my house. When I was pregnant with my daughter, I could not get enough of anything choc mint. So mint slice was the way to go. And she now is absolutely obsessed with anything choc mint as well.
9: To be honest, I don't think any biscuit passes the pub test because I unfortunately am gluten free. So if I do want to indulge in a biscuit, I would have to take out a mortgage because they're so expensive.
0: Yeah. Wow.
4: Expensive to buy a gluten free biscuit.
0: It sucks to be intolerant.
4: Doesn't it, Brendan? I think it's a message for our times.
0: It is. Thank you for all your calls. Jonesy and Amanda driving you home.

0: Hello there, it's Jonesy Demander driving you home this Friday afternoon.
1: Often when I come across Australian vernacular, and that's not
0: a thing climb a mountain in. That's a funicular.
1: It's a funicular.
0: Funicular.
1: Like a cable car thing.
0: No, it's not that. A cable car so much because it's on the ground. It's terrestrially mounted. If you go to Interlaken, you'll get on a funicular.
1: Have you fallen into a Scrabble heap?
0: I think I have. It is Friday.
1: Do you mean it's like a thing that a Smokey Dawson chair going up a hill?
0: Yeah.
1: Right.
0: Okay. Yeah.
1: Well, anyway, this isn't that. But often when I hear Australian slang, old Australian talk.
0: Yep.
1: I don't know anyone in the real world who talks like that apart from you.
0: Me and Brian Brown.
1: Yeah, and I don't think he does in real life.
0: He does. When you're standing next to Brian Brown, when I hear him say, fair dinkum, one time I heard him say, that guy's a deal, and I started weeping because he is what Australia is.
1: He was looking at you.
0: No, he wasn't looking at me.
1: Well, I've got some names here.
0: Okay.
1: Nicknames for workmates in Australia. And I reckon because you've done 1,000 trades,
0: yep.
1: I think you probably have used or been called some of these
0: And
1: things.
0: Can I just say master of none of them, but I've done a lot of them.
1: What do you, if I was to say wicket keeper?
0: Puts gloves on and stands back and watches.
1: Nice. Harvey Norman.
0: 3 years, no interest.
1: Remember that shop we used to drive past that said mattresses, no interest? Like every marriage.
0: It was like Curves, the ladies' gym, and it just said Curves out the back.
1: How about Sensolite?
0: Sensolite only works if someone walks past.
1: Nice. Noodles, I hadn't heard of this one.
0: Noodles thinks all jobs take 2 minutes.
1: Ask his wife. Hey. Lantern.
0: Not very bright and has to be carried everywhere.
1: Yeah. Deck chair.
0: Deck chair always folds under pressure.
1: What if you were calling someone, hey, he's a bit of a Perth?
0: 3 hours behind everyone else. That's timing wise.
1: Yeah. How about G-spot?
0: G-spot, you never find him.
1: Mm-hmm. Bush ranger.
0: Holds everyone up.
1: Wheelbarrow.
0: Has to be carried.
1: Yeah, or any works when he's pushed.
0: Yep.
1: Limo.
0: Limo.
1: Well, that'd be a good thing to be called.
0: Limo, yeah, limo is like me, carries everyone. Yeah.
1: Cordless.
0: Charges all night, but only works 2 hours.
1: How about this one? Foreskin.
0: Foreskin?
1: I don't think I should let you hazard a guess.
0: No, I don't know. Unnecessary.
1: Let me tell you.
0: No, another one.
1: Disappears when things get hard. How about the sniper's nightmare?
0: You can never find him.
1: One leg shorter than the other.
0: That's just workplace bullying.
1: F-post.
0: F-post. That's a good one. F-post. No.
1: Takes credit for everything.
0: Oh, that's great.
1: I love this one. Milo.
0: Because
1: he's not quick. What about this one? Didn't you used to call someone showbag?
0: Oh, yeah, showbag's full of shit.
1: Thank you.
0: Jonesy Demander, driving you home.

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29: Friday Feel Sessions, how well are they going?
30: I've really enjoyed the Friday Feel Sessions.
29: Just in as many weeks, we've had 3 premier artists. We had Amber Lawrence.
30: She's just her. My one and all applause. Just another cause. Made a meal out of me and had to come back.
29: Then there was Richard Clapton.
31: Say don't waste time.
29: We were weeping.
31: These are the best years of our life. I say don't.
30: And then
29: James Rain.

0: today.
1: Are you going to blab? Are you going to blab?
0: Why should we blab or should we sit on our treasures?
1: Let's sit on our treasures.
0: Okay, well, let's just say
1: we're going. There's not one but four performers who are going to be joining us to sing one of the world's most famous songs, I would say.
0: Okay.
1: Wouldn't you?
0: Yes, I would say so. That's a very.
1: Why are you laughing?
0: That's
1: at
0: a very
1: me?
0: Scant clue. I'm going to sing.
1: Oh, I know who they are.
0: I know exactly who they are. Friday Feel Sessions coming up. Also, Instagram. It's Jonesy Demander driving you home for Jam Nation.

0: It's Jonesy and Amanda driving you home.
1: Well, I tell you what, if you love Jersey Boys, this is a very special reunion. More than 15 years after the original Australian production, it took the country by storm, the four original stars are getting back together for Jersey Forever, a one-night-only concert celebrating the music of Frankie Valli and the Four Seasons. Here they are, Bobby, Glaston, Scott and Stephen.
2: Boys.
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0: I'm walking here.
1: 15 years since the first production. Does it feel like you're slipping into an old shoe? Have you all just gone straight back in?
4: Oh, it very much is that. I mean, it's been a long time between drinks in terms of like actually dusting off the cobwebs, getting the voice back together, getting the moves back together. But it was literally kind of like the first time that we stood in front of the mirror with the four microphone stands. And I went, oh, yeah, that's right.
1: And the
4: we do this. And immediately, once you see those shapes start to happen, those like choreographic shapes, the shoulders and the angles and everything, we're a group, we're a band straight away.
1: And were you thrilled that you could all do up your jackets?
4: Well, they were specially made for us. Oh, yeah. I had these ones specially made there. Some of the parameters may have needed slight adjustments here and there, but we do have the technology, so we're all looking pretty good.
0: I must commend you. I saw you when I was at Channel 9. I saw you in the studio and you were wearing the jackets and they're still holding up quite well some hours later.
4: That is exactly right. And even since then, since we saw you at Channel 9, we did 2 hours of promo. We just did promo shooting for on phones, just shout-outs and ticket giveaways and all of that stuff that's coming up, of course. Mm-hmm. But we certainly are putting these brand-new red jackets to use, that's for sure.
1: Why is this show, why are these songs so enduring? 15 years later, people still know all the words and still want to see it again. What is it about these songs?
5: Some music is kind of timeless, isn't it? Like, I think that's part of Frankie Valli's music is that it did last over so many decades. You know, they had the big hits in the 50s, but then Oh What a Night, what was that, the 80s when it came out? So we're talking 3 decades of hits that he made. And I think the power of the songwriting really still just lasts the test of time.
0: Yeah.
4: And to me, coming back to it, of course, you know, you think you're a good singer when you're first starting it out and you get a bit of bravado and you're like, oh, yeah, I've got all the notes and whatever. And then you come back to it later and you listen back to Frankie and you go, oh, I know nothing. I know nothing about singing. And there's so much depth and there's so much storytelling. Frankie Valli's idol was Frank Sinatra. And he studied Frank Sinatra. And he said the thing was Frank was that knew he meant every single word that he sang. Mm-hmm. And that was the thing that he wanted to achieve with his. So when you listen to actually Frankie's voice in songs like Walk Like a Man, he's actually giving it a lot of that street and a lot of that rasp and a lot of that, as well as those pingy high notes. Mm. He was really using all of his tools for this tiny guy. I mean, we all met Frankie. And like, I might look short next to these guys because they're all 6'3 and 6'1. But Frankie's down here. He's a tiny little guy.
0: But he's still going. There was a bit of controversy that people were saying he shouldn't be getting up there performing. But I'm thinking
1: it's a bit like elder abuse.
0: But if he's still doing it, if he wants to do it, then why not do it?
4: Well, because, I mean, we said it in the show, Frank.
0: Yeah, but if he's still doing it, if he wants to do it, then why not do it?
4: Well, because, I mean, it's we said it in the show. Frankie was at home.

0: that even just being at any sort of level of entertainment, it's like, what is the next thing I want to sort of create? You know, always sort of evolving.
1: So I do this for free. Amanda does it for money, but I just love it.
0: That's very nice of you.
2: Jonesy signed a terrible contract.
1: I get paid in livestock and just to be in the presence of Amanda.
2: That's it, obviously.
1: So Friday Feel Sessions today. What are we playing today, fellas? What song are we going to do?
0: What are we doing, boys?
3: What a night.
0: Oh, What a Night. Absolute party banger of Frankie Valli and the Four Seasons.
1: Jim Y. Rice here. We've got the keyboard, the drums and all the stuff in here. This is Amanda on the... Okay, no, but we'll just set up. We'll come back. Okay, good, stop.
2: That machine's working.
0: I've been up since 3 o'clock, so I'm ready to pop. I'm ready to go.
1: Poppy's on fire. Yeah. Okay, stand by. Coming up, we've got Jersey Boys, and we're going to be doing Oh What a Night. It's Jonesy and Amanda driving you home for Jam Nation.
4: Katie Wolf is your voice in the territory.
5: No question, the Labor Party has lost their integrity over this one.
6: I felt a bit perplexed by it and a bit annoyed. I'd asked, you know, other questions where I'd been given one answer and then a week later that answer changes. I don't know whether it's a situation where Manuel's not given those details to the opposition leader or whether she's being very selective in the responses that are provided.
5: Well, I would find it really hard to believe that she didn't really rake him over the coals and get all of the information when this first came to light.
4: Catch up on the Katie Wolf Daily Podcast with the iHeartRadio app and stay locked to Mix 104.9 weekdays from 9 a.m. brought to you by Darwin Mazda Berrima, where we can provide tailored fleet solutions for any business.
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1: This is very exciting. We have the Jersey Boys, but the show is called Jersey Forever. Mm-hmm. 15 years after they performed as the original Jersey Boys in the show, a one night only big, amazing concert.
0: An amazing show. They've just been doing their vocal exercises.
1: So good.
0: And
1: doing some dance, practicing spinning on the carpet, which isn't easy.
0: They didn't ask us to dance. It's probably a good thing.
2: Well, it's never too late.
0: Well, no.
1: Yes, it is too late.
0: I'm afraid, Bobby, it's too late for us. So, ladies and gentlemen, without any further ado, Jersey Boys, Oh What a Night on Gold.
2: Oh, yup. Iconic.
0: I got some air piano.
2: All right. Ready, Scotty?
3: I'm ready.
2: Let's do it.

0: Dance break.
1: Let's do it.
0: Hey.
2: Oh,
0: oh.
2: God.
0: What? Oh, it's smooth. No, it's not. It's gold. Oh, yeah.

0: test room. Yeah. Hi. Oh! FFS, baby. FFS. Let's go.
1: Here we go.
0: One more.

0: August 7th at the Palais Theatre. I find a little promo. Thank you. I appreciate you for letting me throw that in. Come on, why not?
1: And a wheelbarrow.
2: Do we even need to be here?
1: That was such treat. It was such a treat.
3: 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And thank you, fellas, for being part of the Friday Feels Sessions.
0: We love it. Thank you for having us.
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1: Yep, yep. 10 questions, 60 seconds on the clock. You can pass if you don't know an answer. We'll come back to that question if time permits. You get all the questions right, $1,000.
5: You can make it $2,000 by answering a bonus question. But here's the jeopardy. It's double or nothing.
1: You know who's up for jeopardy?
5: Tell me.
1: Tani in Catherine. Hi, hello, Tani.
5: Hi, Tani.
6: Hi, how are you?
1: Are you up for jeopardy, Tani?
6: I'll have a go. Why not?
1: Okay, you know. I'm just trying to build you up a bit there. Yeah. Like I'm building up Amanda for her tilt to win the best Bert Newton presenter.
5: Thank you for your support. It's just the most popular presenter. It's the Bert Newton Award. How about I say it?
1: Okay, go on.
5: It's a Bert Newton Award for the most popular presenter.
1: Yeah, but you don't have to sell it for yourself.
5: Well, apparently I do.
1: Coach, Tani, do we have your support?
6: Of course.
5: Thank you, Tani.
1: Let's see, it's become we now.
5: I know. And also, you've given no voting details.
1: So. Okay, I will. Head to tvweekluggage.com.au and follow the prompts.
5: It makes it uncomfortable for me, Brendan.
1: Well, but you told me to say all this before we put Tani on.
5: That is not true, Tani. Tani, let's see what we can do for you. We've got 10 questions, 60 seconds. If you're not sure, say pass. We might have time to come back, all right?
6: No worries.
5: Good luck, Tani, because here we go. Question number one. What do vampires like to drink?
6: Blood.
5: Question two. What's the liquid inside a pen called?
6: Ink.
5: Question three. Which day of the week is referred to as Hump Day?
6: Wednesday.
5: Question four. Steve Smith is famously known for which sport?
6: Who's that, sorry?
5: Steve Smith.
6: Is he a cricketer?
5: Question five. Which country celebrates Independence Day on the 4th of July?
6: America.
5: Question six. In which Australian city can you find Kirribilli House?
6: Canberra.
5: Oh, it's Sydney, Tani.
1: Tani.
5: You were doing so well.
1: Man.
5: Damn it, damn it, damn it.
1: Tani,
5: I had a good feeling about you.
1: Curse you. Stupid.
5: No, don't say curse. I'm stupid
1: Sydney taking all Tani's gold.
5: Tani, thank you. Tani, we still have your support for
1: Amanda's tilt for the best presenter on TV in the world.
6: Always.
1: Tani, you are a superhuman. Thank you for being part of Instagram. And like Tani, if you'd like to play, jonesydemanda.com.au. We'll be away for, how long are we going for?
5: I think for 2 weeks.
1: What?
5: All of the wireless takes a break at the same time.
1: Okay, everyone else is doing it.
5: Yeah.
1: It's not just us.
5: No. It's not just the email you got this morning saying, okay, why don't you have a rest?
1: I'm not going back on the professional motorcycle circuit then. We'll be back in a couple of weeks, but please, jonesydemanda.com.au. It's Jonesy and Amanda driving you home for Jam Nation.

0: It's Jonesy and Amanda driving you home this Friday afternoon. We straddle many, many medias, don't we? We're quite bow-legged, like an old-school country and western guy.
1: Yeah, that's why my hips hurt most of the time.
0: And that's why we have someone else to do all the work. Digital Jenna, she comes with her own intro.

0: Bingo.
1: What's poppin', hun?
2: That phrase, for one.
3: Yes. Well, it's been a massive week across the Jonesy and Amanda socials, and it all started with the conspiracy that the World Cup is rigged.
0: Yes. There's a whole list that has been printed for the last maybe 50 years.
3: Yes, from 1930 to 2042.
0: That apparently has predicted the World Cup. But first of all, I thought, someone's psychic, but no, what they're saying is that FIFA has rigged it.
3: Mm-hmm. Yes, yes. So it's received over 10 million views across our socials with thousands of likes and comments. So Nash says, I'm going to save this video and keep it, while Jack adds, with how Portugal have been playing so far, I highly doubt that.
0: Well, Portugal are tipped to win it according to that list.
3: Yes.
1: Yeah.
3: Yes.
1: Yeah. And The Simpsons as well.
3: Yes, a lot of people pointed that out as well, as did you. Another video doing the rounds is this week's TikTok Tucker, where we made the two-ingredient cupcake recipe, which involved mixing cake mix and soft drink.
0: Yes, yep. And it stuck to the patty containers. Is that what you call them, those little patty?
3: Yes.
1: Patty cakes.
0: That's it. Stuck to the bottom, and it tasted like sand or Play-Doh.
1: Mm.
3: Yeah. Well, people had some beef with your response to the results. Dean commented, this recipe legit works when it's cooked properly.
1: Oh.
3: Yes. While Heather messaged us saying, my hubby made it last week using Fanta. It was great.
0: What
1: Fanta?
0: Did we do wrong?
1: Well, I think we used Diet Coke. There was no sugar in there, just
0: but
1: fructose.
0: Do you think maybe that we're using that tiny little pretend oven?
1: Mm. Yeah, maybe the little Barbie electric light oven didn't help either. And maybe you fructosed it up.
0: Maybe I did.
3: On another note, it's time for Digital Jenners. This is where I choose my favourite contributor of the week, who will receive a bespoke tin hat made by Amanda.
0: Any minute now, I'll get onto that.
3: And this week it goes to Reggie, who actually commented a really beautiful thing after we announced that you were nominated for a Logie.
0: Oh, nice.
3: She writes, no one deserves it more. I've been watching you for years and you've always brought me joy and delight, as well as information. Always insightful and kind. An Australian gem in my eyes.
1: Oh, well, right on.
0: Lovely. Well, thank you.
1: It's a done deal.
0: I'm glad she got man of the match.
1: Yes. If you want to vote for Amanda, just go to tvweeklogieawards.com.au.
3: tvweeklogies.com.au. Sorry.
1: Do that. Follow the prompts. Vote for our girl.
0: Thank you.
1: And thanks, we could all hitch up to your little
0: caboose.
1: Wagon.
0: My capacious caboose.
1: Don't look at your caboose. Thank you, Jenna.
0: Thank you, Jenna. We like to call her our social media
4: dipstick by the way she's single. Righto, you two. That's enough.
1: Well,
0: we won't be here for a couple of weeks.
1: I know. We're on holidays.
0: This is what the wireless does. We all take holidays at the same time.
1: Yep.
0: So off we go, but we'll be back in a couple of weeks.
1: Good day to you.
0: See ya.
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1: Luke, you don't even know. 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
2: I had a cough this morning. 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
13: When she said to me, your son has cancer, my world just fell apart. 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
11: 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The England Academy's rejected me. 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I'm Alan Tekes, and this is the Failed Footballer Podcast. 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
12: In sport, it was a Friday night thriller at Marvel, with Collingwood surging from behind to score twice in the dying minutes of the match and ultimately take down North Melbourne by just 4 points. A setup from Nick Dacos allowed Tim Membry to slot the winning goal, further boosting the Pies' finals hopes. And Spain's up against Belgium in the FIFA World Cup quarterfinals, with the winner of this morning's match to face France in the semis. At last check, Spain was leading 1-0.
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5: 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I'm Alan Tekkers, and this is the Failed Footballer Podcast. 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
5: 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I'm Alan Tekkers and this is the Failed Footballer Podcast. 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
2: In sport, it was down to the wire between North Melbourne and Collingwood last night, but the Roos were ultimately unable to contain the Pies. Two goals in the dying minutes of the match in front of a packed-out Marvel Stadium saw Collingwood turn the game around, claiming victory 89-85. The win boosts the Pies' finals hopes while pushing September further from reach for the Roos. And Spain's defeated Belgium 2-1 in this morning's FIFA World Cup semi-final.
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8: You're listening to The Fishing Game on Mix 104.9, proudly brought to you by Golden Glow Nursing, Darwin's golden standard of care, located on Moose Street, Berrima. You're listening to Stephen Close, and we have a special guest in the studio, Bo Khan, Managing Director of Nalan Seafoods. Welcome, Bo.
9: Thanks, Steve.
8: Thanks for coming in on short notice.
9: Oh, awesome.
8: We'll be discussing Nalan Seafood, and Bo is also very much involved in the Indigenous fisheries management and business development with Bo. We'll be right back after a short break, finding out a little bit more about that.

0: You're listening to The Fishing Game on Mix 104.9, which comes to you thanks to Golden Glow Nursing, celebrating 25 years of local care with local nurses on Moose Street, Barama. I'm Stephen Close. I have Bo Khan, Managing Director of Nalan Seafoods, with me in the studio. Welcome, Bo.
1: Thanks, Stephen.
0: Bo's the co-owner and operator of Nalan Seafoods since December 2005. This is a seafood wholesale business based in Darwin. Now, that offers products such as Spanish mackerel, grey mackerel, barramundi, king threadfin, salmon and black jewfish. What is it about Nalan Seafood, Bo? What attracted you to that business?
1: I guess for me it was about the fact that I'd been working in fisheries, you know, for a long time across government and private sector. So had that passion the whole time and wanted to continue in that space, but certainly don't mind doing things myself for a change and doing things for myself.
0: I know it's a pretty special business too with the way you set it up. It's strictly a wholesale business.
1: Wholesale at this stage, so you know we've got ambitions to look at some retail a bit later, but we really want to consolidate the business in the wholesale side of things.
0: So does that mean like you're down there on the boats, you're buying seafood from the boats and then you're actually packaging it up, getting it on a plane, sending it down to other states?
1: Yeah, working in government for years, starting at 8 o'clock and now here I am getting down there at 6 a.m. before the sun's up. Bit strange for me, you know, I haven't done that for a long time. The only time I ever did that was to go fishing myself. So nice to get down on the boats, get my hands dirty, throw a few big fish around.
0: That's a lot of fish you're handling, actually. Like how many tons?
1: Was to go fishing myself. So nice to get down on the boats, get my hands dirty, throw a few big fish around.
0: That's a lot of fish you're handling.

0: But the Barra and 3D guys, they move off down the coast a bit. I know some of them over in the Gulf at the moment, so I'll have to wait a few more days before I get their fish. But all of my fish that I deal with is all fresh, so I don't really deal much in frozen. I do a little bit, not much.
1: So you're dealing with a wet market, basically. It's fish in, fish out, straight down to a wet market in our southern cities.
0: Yep, we just take it off the boat, take it back to the warehouse, repack it into special containers, call up the freight companies and pretty much load it on that same morning.
1: Bo, you're from an old Darwin family. I mean, I went to school with you and you're a little bit famous for the rugby exploits back in the day. Was it Souths you're playing with and was it Union?
0: Yeah, grew up playing rugby league, actually, my brother and I. And then once we hit high school, started playing really rugby union there in schoolboys and then really started to enjoy our rugby union. So, yeah, played for Souths in league and union and had a little stint with Swamp Dogs in rugby union as well.
1: That's right. Also, I remember you've always been interested in fisheries and, in fact, you've been interested in fisheries over many decades. The thing that sticks out to me, you were the inaugural CEO of the Aboriginal Seafood Company. Now, that was investing in seafood and the marine industry, fisheries management and Aboriginal employment and training. Now, I want to talk more about that with you. I mean, obviously, that was a big task set up for you to get that going.
0: Yeah, trying to set the structures up. You know, you went from no staff, no office, no nothing, and no bank account, the whole lot. So really worked from scratch there, working with the board to get policies approved and everything else. And then the business structures, the whole corporate model was based on trying to make sure that we had a good foundation, then we could then start supporting some of the remote communities.
1: Well, we'll be talking more about Bo's work in fisheries. We're going for a break. We'll be back shortly to talk more. You're listening to The Fishing Game on Mix 104.9, proudly brought to you by Golden Glow Nursing, Darwin's golden standard of care, located on Moon Street, Berrima. Back shortly.

0: Hooked up and ready to go. This is The Fishing Game on Mix 104.9, proudly brought to you by Golden Glow Nursing, Darwin's golden standard of care, located on Moon Street, Barama. I'm Stephen Close and I'm here with Beau Khan, Managing Director of Nalan Seafoods, also the inaugural CEO of the Australian Sea Company. Now, you're no longer that CEO, but I know that you were very successful with what you were doing before you moved into your own business. Tell us a little bit more about the commercial fishing licences and how the Darwin Fish Market and Ship Stores work for you.
1: So it was the Aboriginal Sea Company. Yeah, I guess the idea with the licences was to try and diversify your business model and also spread the risk a bit, depending on the fishing activities. The other part was, if you're a commercial holder, it gives you another layer and ability to talk to government about the management of that fishery. So not just traditional owner input through the land councils and the relevant corporations, but then you've got another commercial layer that you're talking a bit more broadly around how to manage that fishery.
0: It was a big idea and a big move, wasn't it, really, when you think about it? And it was the NLC that owns the Aboriginal Sea Company. It's a big investment, so it was a big move to actually get you to go in there and run it, wasn't it?
1: Yeah, definitely. So the NLC and Tiwi and Anadili Aqua, they were the three shareholders.
0: Now, it deals in premium seafoods, obviously, with what the Aboriginal Sea Company is doing. But there's a lot of First Nations fishing corporations, like a cooperative model, and it was based on small-scale fishing in communities. Is that right?
1: That was the long-term vision. So, you know, the NT government has had those Aboriginal coastal licences going for a number of years, and since the Bloomer Bay decision that got handed down 2008 now, I think.
0: Yeah, a long time ago.
1: So I lose my memory with that now. There were a lot of changes to those licences to make them a little bit more of a good stepping stone for communities who wanted to get into fishing business. And so the way the model was set up with the Aboriginal Sea Company was to then take to that next step, but do that over, you know, between 3 to 5 years. So the foundation was set pretty well.
0: So how did that actually work? Did it involve them going out in their boats, getting nets, getting the gear, and then getting that fish to markets? Quite a hard thing for them.
1: That was always going to be the tricky part, a bit of a sticking point. But if you've got more people doing it, then it makes it a lot more viable as a business model. And so, that was the idea, having that sort of cooperative model.
0: I think it's a great idea. It obviously involved a mentoring program, working with commercial fishers.
1: Yep. Yeah, that mentor program, I was with Fisheries at the time, NT Fisheries, when we started that program. Fisheries were lucky. I was pretty lucky they handed that over to me at the Sea Company for a couple of years. And then we use that to then get some extra funding to expand that program.
0: I know Fisheries for many years, and I know you work for Fishery for many years, they wanted to start getting into oyster spat and mud crabs. And I know there's been a bit of time and investment out in those communities trying to get that going. So was it an obvious move next to actually go into these fishing models?
1: Absolutely. I think this is stuff that should have been done, you know, 20, 30 years ago. So it was kind of a bit of a catch-up, and we had, you know, there was a lot of people that worked in the fishing industry in remote communities back in the 50s, 60s and 70s, and then slowly started dropping off as the license structures changed and so forth. But I just thought it was a no-brainer that where you're looking for jobs in remote communities, you've got the most pristine waters there, just take advantage of that.
0: Do you think that's going strong, those ideas? Do you think it's working?
1: I'm not sure where they're at these days with it. I think it's probably dropped off a bit, to be honest, from what I'm hearing, which is why, you know, my wife and I, Shay, we decided we're going to do this business ourselves, and if people want to work with us and supply to us, we will do that.
0: Well, as you know, in business, it can be boom and bust, and it can be pretty tough times, and you've got to steer your way through that.
1: Yeah, look, and, you know, given we're in NAIDOC week now, you know, I really want to explain this. Our intention's always been if we can bring other people along, over the First Nations people along with us, then that's what we want to do. My wife's got family on the Tiwi Islands. I've got family who raised, you know, all in Darwin as well, so, and close friends that I'd really love to help. And people are coming to me all the time asking how I can help them.
0: Well, it is about jobs, but it's also about having an industry that lasts. And I think it's been a great initiative of the Aboriginal Sea Company and the ALC and the government to support that. We're going to be talking a little bit more about that in the future on the next segment. We're going to a short break. 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We'll be right back.
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0: We're here on Mix 104.9. This is The Fishing Game, thanks to Golden Glow Nursing, celebrating 25 years of local care with local nurses. They're a backer of The Fishing Game. You're here with Stephen Close, and we've got Beau Kahn, Managing Director of Nalan Seafoods. Now, Beau, you had previous roles in fisheries management, and obviously a lot of that involved engagement and participation. I remember as a young fellow and growing up with you, you were always out bush. You're somewhere in some remote community, you're out in the fishing boat all the time. I remember being a little bit envious of you. You know, it was a great job back then.
1: Oh, look, I think at one stage there, I reckon I had the best job in the world. I'd see mates of mine, you know, at the service station while I'm loading up, getting ice and stuff to go bush, and they're just shaking their head going, where are you going this time? So, you know, whether it was Borroloola, Maningrida, it didn't matter, down out to Whatear and everywhere else. So it was awesome.
0: So I think you were about 17 years in fisheries by memory?
1: Yep, 17 on the dot.
0: That's a long time. And then obviously you had a lot to do with the Indigenous fishing strategy back then and what you put forward to government. And I think you had like this natural progression where you started working in a government role, in a cabinet advisory role. Is that right?
1: It wasn't the cabinet advisory. I was with Department of Chief Minister and Cabinet.
0: Right.
1: And that was when there was the local decision-making policy framework that was being implemented. So I worked on that with all the regional network.
0: And can we say that you actually were one of the people that actually got the NT Fisheries Marine Ranger program up and running?
1: Yeah, definitely. That was the early days of my role. You know, did all the negotiations. I went and negotiated the very first program funding through the Leantha Woody Yatta Sea Rangers down in Borroloola. And that was way back. And, you know, that back then we were gifting vehicles and boats that had been confiscated by police. So, you know, any fishermen that were being caught out, and then all of a sudden they see their boat being handed to a ranger program, it put them in a line pretty quick.
0: What a great idea that was, really.
1: Yeah.
0: I mean, how many sea ranger groups are there now? They'd be everywhere, wouldn't they?
1: Yeah. I think there's pretty much full coverage now across the NT.
0: Yeah, and I think part of that initiative back then was also the Aboriginal Fisheries Apprenticeship Program.
1: Yep.
0: Where you're actually getting people and you're training them up, and you obviously got them as part of a course in CDU or obviously with some RTO.
1: Yeah, that's right. It was group training NT doing some of them went through CDU. So it was everything from doing aquaculture training right through to doing business administration. We had a cadet as well, and he did an environmental science degree. So, yeah, we had a lot of people that we pulled through their fisheries that we trained up.
0: Yeah, how did you go with, you know, their tenure? Did they end up staying? Did you get a lot of kids moving through really fast?
1: Do you know what's funny? I do remember the very first year we did this, how many no-sayers there were around, you know, doing the program saying, you know, it's not going to work and there's no jobs for them to come into. When we first did the program, all four of those apprentices that came through all offered permanent jobs at fisheries.
0: How great's that? And they're probably still there, or they've moved into a different career.
1: Oh, no, they've all moved on. You know, but some of them were there for quite a long time. If I can say some names, I won't say the surnames, but Ashley and Jamie, you know, they were in there a long time. And then they end up going over to the Northern Land Council. I think they're still there now.
0: Yeah, right. It's good to be a product of the system. No doubt you are too. I mean, look at you in terms of how you've been and where you've gone. You haven't stayed in one job. You've moved along, and it's always about a continuous improvement. And, of course, now you're in private business. I'm going to ask you some tricky questions. What do you think the current issues are with Aboriginal lands, especially with the permit system? Is it a good thing or is it a bad thing?
1: I think if traditional owners have got, if they've got the control that they need, but also have the ability to be able to have some sort of compliance around it, then it's got to be a good thing. It's, you know, it's a right for traditional owners to be able to control access. It's always been the right, and they've just had to make sure they prove it in court all the time. So where groups don't have the capability to be able to do it all, that's where it's really important you've got the land councils there to support them with it.
0: Yeah, to be the in-between person. Like I know in your fisheries background, a lot of yours was negotiation, community meetings. A lot of it was around stewardship. You know, and one of the current problems at the moment is the Finniss River. It's quite a common problem. It's always popping up on Facebook. It's what's vocally popular, especially with the FTOs and access there. But obviously we had a permit system introduced there. That permit system allowed certain FTOs to go up there. And then, of course, with the Sea Rangers, they're monitoring it. And what will appear, there's been a few little changes, or maybe certain people haven't been doing the right thing and only certain people are allowed up there, and that's made a few people be up in arms about it.
1: Yeah, look, I'm not going to speak for traditional owners. That's and certainly for the Finnis there, but I can understand where traditional owners would be coming from with that. And you know, I know for a fact there were people that would be quite abusive to any of the traditional owners there if they didn't like being told to move on and they're not supposed to be somewhere. I'm not saying it's everybody, but you know, that's going to get anyone's back up, and that'd certainly get my back up.
0: Do you think a lot of it's about education or just knowing, like having information and, you know, signage and just a public awareness around how it all works?
1: I think if people were just more respectful, and then, you know, I think that would be reciprocated from the traditional owners as well. So you can put all the signs up and education around, but if people just don't want to comply or don't agree with it, no matter how much you educate them, nothing's going to change.
0: I certainly agree with that, Bo, especially around stewardship and especially when it comes to fishing. That's something we're all proud of, being a steward of fishing in the Northern Territory as part of our lifestyle. Now, from the ramp to the reef, thanks for listening to The Fishing Game on Mix 104.9, proudly supported by Golden Glow Nursing, Darwin's Golden Standard of Care, located on Moon Street. We'll be back shortly to talk a little bit more with Bo Khan.
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0: Ready for the ties, the tips and the tall tales. This is The Fishing Game on Mix 104.9, brought to you by Golden Glow Nursing, celebrating 25 years of local care with local nurses, located on Moose Street, Berrima. Now, I've used Golden Glow, particularly for my parents, and I can say a lot about them. They are great at what they do. I'm Stephen Close, and I'm here with Bo Khan, Managing Director of Nylon Seafoods. This is the fun part, Bo. This is where we get to talk about what's hot this weekend, what are the tips. Now, as a young fella, I know you were always fishing. A lot of us were always fishing. What's some of your great memories?
1: My first foremost, I'll just jump ahead a bit. When I went to fisheries, I had to learn how to use a fishing rod.
0: Yeah, right.
1: You know, because we're always using hand lines.
0: Yeah.
1: And nets. You know, my dad and my uncle, so my old man and my uncle Kevin, I always wondered, you know, my brother and I would be getting pulled over our swags at 3 o'clock in the morning to go and check these nets, and I didn't realise until years later they were bloody poaching, you know, those buggers.
0: That's exactly how I was brought up too, before all the rules and regulations. But I definitely remember those hand lines and hanging on them for hell for leather. And there was only like five types of lures back then, which were the Nil Masters, and they had about five colours.
1: Yep.
0: Now, you also know a lot about mud crabs, and you know a lot about fish from the ocean. Obviously, you're working in that industry, and they're on at the moment. They're hot. And I remember running into you at Dundee, and you're talking about these different crabs that are happening, and there's some sort of invasion of crabs that are affecting our local crabs. I forget the name. Were they stingers or?
1: Olivaceous, I think it is.
0: Yeah.
1: So the little orange one, so many different names for them. Over in the Kimberley, they call them derby crabs. Here they're called everything from cheeky crab, rambo crab, but they're a little orange one, and they are a lot more aggressive, and they don't tend to grow as big. So when they're mature, they're smashing all the young green crabs, because one is that they're adults already, and two is they're just really aggressive.
0: Have you seen them growing in numbers?
1: I'm hearing it. So, you know, I'm hearing that the march is heading across through Arnhem Land. I mean, I love doing crabbing in Shoal Bay, so I get a lot of my crab from there, and it's quite regular now seeing the orange ones.
0: Now, I heard you lost some pots, and you had to go home and get the wife to help you to go and find them.
1: I did.
0: At night time.
1: Well, I left it too late to head back, and no, I wasn't going to keep hitting sandbars coming back. You know, I was trying to use the spotlight, but all that smoke around on the water from all the bushfires, I couldn't see anything. Yeah. So yeah.
0: I love Shell Bay. You have to know what you're doing, and you do need a spotter.
1: Yeah.
0: Did you catch any crabs though?
1: Yeah, cleaned up.
0: You got your pots back.
1: Yeah.
0: That's good. Now, queenies, squid, trevally, they're all on at the moment, aren't they?
1: Yeah, everything's going crazy.
0: Everything is going crazy. Even the big rivers are working if you're out there barramundi fishing.
1: Yep.
0: We always talk about barramundi being in the right bite window. We've got the Barra Classic that's been happening all week. The fish have been going off. We've got some very successful teams down there. But you know what else I've noticed? There's a young fella down the wharf, and he's got this Facebook page going, and he fishes for sharks.
1: Wow.
0: And he's catching like 6 to 8 foot tiger sharks, and he's caught this massive stingray. It would have been about 6 foot wide. It was huge. I didn't even know that they existed that big. Like, you know, when you think about it, it's actually a recreational fish. It's something we cover in the Northern Territory Game Fishing Association.
1: Yep.
0: You would probably see that a lot in your industry as well.
1: You see that a bit. And I mean, look, I still remember when going down to Nycliffe Rocks there, finished high school, go home, get the bike, get the throw net, and go down Nycliffe Rocks, get some fish there, but pulling out some big stingrays there as well.
0: I remember too on low tides going out there when it is really low, where they used to have the old stinger net where we used to go fishing. You could actually walk out there on the low tide and there'd be sea cucumbers everywhere.
1: Yeah.
0: Especially even to those, I'm not sure whether they're legal or not, but they were everywhere.
1: Yeah.
0: Even those big trochus shells and all types of things a little bit out further. If you're out there this weekend, take it easy. It's nice weather at the moment. Be careful of the bushfires. Be careful of the roads, especially if you're heading out to Dundee on the Cox Peninsula Road. They're doing a lot of road work out there. Make sure you take a spare on your trailer too. There's a lot of people out there that don't do that. That's a wrap for us. Going to keep the rods ready, and we'll catch you next time on The Fishing Game on Mix 104.9. Thanks to Golden Glow Nursing, Darwin's golden standard of care, located on Moose Street, Berrima. Thanks a lot for coming in, Bo Khan.
1: Thank you.
0: Much appreciated.
1: Happy NAIDOC Week.
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9: In sport, it was a Friday night thriller at Marvel Stadium, with Collingwood searching from behind to score twice in the dying minutes of the match and ultimately take down North Melbourne by just 4 points. A setup from Nick Dacos saw Tim Membry slot the winning goal for the Pies. And Spain is through to the semi-finals at the FIFA World Cup after defeating Belgium 2-1 this morning. Fans erupting at a public watch party in Madrid. Spain will now face France on July 15. And that is the latest in news and sport.
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10: Thanks for joining us on Off the Bench with Dodgy NL. This is the home of Territory Local Sport. With thanks to our show partners, Darwin Mazda, Territory Kids and Nightcliff Sports Club. It's the best place to view the Soccer World Cup live and loud. And boy, is that going off at the moment. My name is Mark Dodge and I'm joined as my co-presenter in the studio this morning, Elle Richardson. G'day, Elle.
11: Good morning, Dodgy. Yeah, speaking of the action of the World Cup, it's around everywhere. There's so much excitement building around that at the moment, isn't it?
10: I actually saw the game between Norway and Brazil and that was so exciting with the big Viking scoring goals.
11: I know,
10: goals,
11: how cool is it? I love it.
10: I tell you what though, there was a game on last, during the week there for the State of Origin and I've heard that the New South Wales.
11: Hang on, Dodgy. We haven't discussed this. Who do you go for?
10: I don't go for anybody.
11: Oh, Victorian. Come on. Victoria. Oh, Victoria, please. Well, I'm a Blues supporter, so I was very, very happy with that.
10: Well, I'll tell you what I've heard, hot off the press, Donald Trump has called through to the head of NRL and said, listen, you've got to overturn that result because it wasn't fair.
11: It worked for FIFA, I'm sure it'll work for...
10: Isn't it amazing when they get involved in sport, these guys?
11: Oh, it was insane.
10: But this week on Off the Bench, it's the home of Territory Sport, of course, and there's an event happening in August that was last run in 1918. It was on the Mindle Beach. It was called the Mindle Beach Slow Horses. And we'll be chatting with the two Nicoles as a rundown for what's going on. So that's pretty exciting, isn't it?
11: How cool is that?
10: It is terrific. And this week in NRLMT, round one is this next round is the No More round. So Rob Cross from No More will be in for a chat about what that means and what that's all about.
11: Yeah, they always do such great work, No More Foundation, sorry.
10: Yeah.
11: With Charlie King and yourself. I know you're a volunteer and they do fantastic work around the community as well as through sport.
10: Absolutely love it, and it's a great cause. And, of course, you would have that with Hockey NT as well.
11: We have a No More round every year, and it's always really a great weekend. And, you know, volunteers like yourself often come down and talk to all of our teams playing from juniors to seniors, so it's fantastic.
10: Wonderful. Also, big news around about a partnership pathway between Olympic Soccer Club, with Yanni Porras coming in as the president for a catch-up, and it's Heidelberg United.
11: Yeah, that's so exciting. They've done excellent work, Olympic. They're a very strong sporting club. And look, I'm a little bit biased. My son does play for them and they do a mean silver on a Friday arvo at the soccer.
10: Silver is very, very important.
11: So. But really exciting news for Olympic.
10: That's a great thing to be involved with a Greek-based club, isn't it?
11: Yeah.
10: And we have our regular segment, of course, talking all things NRLNT with Cam Hughes, along with Darwin's best variety of music on your Saturday morning. Just before I finish up, though, I'm actually going to be hosting an event, or actually emceeing an event down at Raiders Park on Sunday. It's called Rosemary's Round. I don't know if you've seen the publicity for it.
11: Yeah, I definitely have, and I know how important that is. Give us a little brief on what's going on in that on Sunday.
10: Well, Rosemary is a junior player at the Raiders in the NRL club, and she had a bad accident playing football, NRL football. She's actually had to go to the spine section, and she's in a bit of a bad way, so spinal injuries. So we're raising money on the day. We're going to have some fun down there. We're going to have a few games. We're going to have some party-type atmosphere. We're also going to have some barbecue and some raffles going on. And then you can watch the big games for the NRL in the afternoon, so the big professional NRLs in the afternoon. So you should come down from 10 a.m. at Raiders Park in Palmerston.
11: That's awesome, Dodgy. Great job for you and the NRL community and the Raiders, of course, for getting around that. Such an important cause. It just goes to show that sport is so much more than the game. It's about the community, and a great way to get around a family going, you know, and a player and community member going through such a horrific time, as well as, you know, a good for the community to get, you know, feel that they can contribute and get around it. So well done.
10: Wrapping our collective arms around as someone who needs it, the family there. So along with Darwin's best music on your Saturday mornings, Mix 104.9, 100% top end.

0: Welcome back to Off the Bench with Dodgy and Elle, and something really exciting is happening down at Mindle Beach, the Mindle Beach Slow Races. You heard it right, the iconic Mindle Beach. It's inspired by Darwin's original 1918 version of Our Day beach races. And in the studio this morning, we've got the two Nicoles to talk a little bit about how it's all going. So start off with you, Nicole. What's actually happening on the 8th of August?
1: Hi, thanks, Mark. So Sprout Agencies, Anya Lorimer and myself putting together this Mindle Beach the Go Slow. So Anya did some research and found some photos in the archive about the original race in 1918, and that sort of spurred the conversation of like, should we do it? Should we give it a nudge? And so yeah, here we are.
0: Fantastic. Is actually the Go Slow? What does it actually mean, the Go Slow itself?
1: So the original event was actually organised to raise money for World War I veterans, and they raised about £230, I believe, just off memory, which is about $16,000 in today's...
0: Fair bit of money.
1: Yeah, it's a good chunk of money. Mm. So we've decided to revive it, bring it back, but with a sort of modern twist.
0: Yeah, terrific. And so who are the sponsors that are getting behind this particular event?
1: Oh, we've got the Northern Territory Government. Without their support, we wouldn't be able to do this event. We've got Off the Track Racing, so that's something that Nicole can talk about. We've got Maccas are on board, and we've got Kumali Air. There's still room for more sponsors, so if you want to get on board, let us know.
0: Absolutely. And, of course, ARN behind it as well with Mix and Hot, our sister stations.
1: So and NT News.
0: NT News, yes. Terrific. So your media partners all locked in. And so there's going to be live music, apart from the actual racing part of it, there's going to be some live music and some DJs and the Potbellies, I believe.
1: Yeah, we've got the Potbellies DJ set happening on Sunset after the races are finished. It'll be a great day on the beach. It really will be. There's entertainment for families. There's licensed areas. It'll just be a fabulous day out.
0: It will be. Great. So, Nicole, you're going to talk a little bit about how the horses part of it works. What's the whole plan behind having these fantastic ponies available on the day?
2: Yeah, thanks, Mark. So I was approached by Sprout to get involved in the Go Slow races, and I was really excited particularly when I saw all the old black and white photos of the original 1918 races.
0: Weren't they fantastic? I saw a few of those.
2: So that sort of really sparked my interest, and so I was pretty excited to get involved in this one. And so for me, I'm involved in equestrian sports, so basically, you know, show jumping and dressage and that kind of thing, with the NT Institute of Sport, so equestrian sport. And so we have like a lot of horses that are come off the racetrack, and what we're doing is transitioning those horses into equestrian sports, and so their life after racing, so that they have new careers if they've not made it as a racehorse, or in some cases they've had a successful racing career and then they're looking for their, you know, next transition into life after racing. So I've had a long-standing relationship with Thoroughbred Racing NT in that off-the-track space. So they are a huge supporter in the NT for sponsoring education programs for horses when they finish racing, so that they have a pathway and a life after racing.
0: It's wonderful, isn't it? And it's such a great industry, the horse racing industry, and we haven't been traditionally very good at looking after our athlete horses after they finish, so this is wonderful. Now, the one that interests me straight off the bat is the first one. What's the first race?
2: So the first race on our program is a Fat Ponies race. So I think this will be a crowd favourite, definitely, one for the kids and for the family.

0: So the fat pony race, so we'll have six fat ponies. And typically ponies are renowned for just having their own personalities and their own little quirks. And so we just want to showcase who they are and, you know, that they are as individual as, you know, what people are. And so they ponies will often kind of put their own little version of things into the race. So we might find that, you know, some of them...
1: go for a roll or
0: yeah,
1: a swim.
0: Yeah, some of them have a roll in the sand. Some of them probably won't run. Some of them might run, whether they go in the right direction. All of that's a bit of an unknown at the moment, but they definitely will... be an exciting one to watch, that one.
1: They will. And look, race three is the inflatable costume race. So that doesn't actually involve horses. So what's that all about, Nicole?
2: Yeah, well, we're hoping that the Mix FM crew will get behind that and the Hot 100 guys and really ramp that one up. So we're just encouraged. We've got some inflatable costumes, but we encourage people to come down with their inflatable costumes and have a foot race.
1: Sounds like a great load of fun. And, of course, race six is the marquee race of the day, which is the Gallipoli Mile. That's our heritage race. It's named after the Gallipoli Mile that was run actually on our day in 1918. So a great link there, isn't it? How do people get tickets?
2: So you go to goslowbeachraces.com.au. There are packages. There's family packages. Children under 12 are free. There's licensed general admission with shade and sort of seating and that sort of thing in the licensed areas. And then there's a VIP package that people can purchase, and they can have a three-hour drinks package and catering with fire and forage with live fire experiences, and they can get up close to the horses in that space as well.
1: Well, Nicole and Nicole, nice and easy for me to remember both your names.
0: Yeah.
1: Terrific to meet you again. 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

0: Welcome back to Off the Bench with Dodgy and Ella, and in the studio today we're very pleased to welcome Rob Cross from No More. G'day, Rob.
1: Dodgy, how you going?
0: Very good, mate. So this weekend is the NRLNT No More round. Tell us about how that works and what it's all about.
1: Yeah, we have it, as you know, we've had it with a number of sports, NTFL, CAFL, and a number of AFLNT rounds. We have it with netball and a number of other sports. But we've also had for many years a really strong relationship with NRLNT. Tony Crow, the general manager of NRLNT, has been a huge supporter of ours and a huge supporter of better behaviour in life generally. They have these Our House rules, which when you're in the stadium or at any NRL ground, then spectators are asked to respect each other, players are asked to respect each other, and referees. And so it's a really great fit with the No More message. Of course, as you know, No More is trying to reduce incidents of domestic violence against women and children. But the connection that Charlie King, since he founded No More, with his sporting connections at ABC, has had many strong ties to sport. And NRLNT is another one where we ask the players to show respect on the field and have that same way of approach to life off the field as well. We see sports people as being really strong role models. They obviously have their sporting connections, they have families, and they also have work lives. So if we can get that No More message across about respecting each other, respectful behaviours, also knowing who and where to turn to if people do need support, if we can get that across to this group of people, they can hopefully spread that into the wider community.
0: Absolutely. And of course, we're dealing with young men and women at the prime of their lives. I guess some of those people would be victims of domestic violence. So it's a good message to them, isn't it, that the club is standing, or the NRLNT is standing with them against domestic violence and family violence.
1: Absolutely. And it's, I guess there's two threads to it. One is that idea of being a role model, but also sadly in all walks of life people are affected by domestic violence. And so we support support organisations with referral pathways. So if someone is being affected by domestic violence, you can approach us and we can refer you to the relevant services that can support these people. But we do ask that players and officials, supporters of these clubs, if they see something, say something. It's really, really important to believe a person who comes to you and says, I'm being affected by domestic violence. And as we know, it's not just physical. No. It could be emotional, it could be spiritual, coercive control could be at play. So it's really, really important to know the signs, to learn those signs, which we try and teach all the codes. And then those people can know how to support these people that may be going through these events.
0: Absolutely. And you know, I work part-time as a colleague of yours in the No More group. So I know the message very strong. And I think it's one of the most important messages that we get out there, is that, you know, if you've got some problems, get in contact with somebody, and then someone needs to listen.
1: That's right. I mean, as you know, sadly it does happen right across life, but I think the most important thing is there is now extensive help available. Domestic violence rates are really, really high. There's more reporting of it, which is good, and thankfully there is a better understanding of it. So people are now learning what the types of domestic violence are, knowing how to support each other, and there are services out there that can support people who use violence as well. And it's important that these people aren't cast aside in a way. Like, you know, let's be honest, there are some bad people out there, but mostly with the right help, people can see and be supported to change their behaviour. So it's important that we call people in. We don't ostracise people. If people are committing violent acts or they might be using some form of emotional abuse, to make sure that they are supported to change their behaviour.
0: Can they contact No More directly to get some help?
1: Yeah, absolutely. If they call our office at Berrima 8944 2000, we've got an intake desk there, and we're more than happy to come out to any club or any organisation and talk about domestic violence. And if need be, if it needs to go to the stage of counselling or men's behaviour change or other programs, and Catholic Care have those, or we can refer to other organisations as well.
0: Yeah, 1-800-RESPECT is a great one for people facing that situation.
1: Yeah.
0: Men's Helpline, I think, is Lifeline 13 11 14. So there's lots to do.
1: 13 Yarn is a very, very good one for all people, but 13 Yarn was initially set up especially for Indigenous people. But as we know, domestic violence doesn't just affect Indigenous people. All walks of life are affected by it.
0: Well, of course, you're doing fantastic work out there. I'm so glad that the NRLNT are also involved. I know that, you know, that I'm involved and we're both involved with AFLNT, and we're very much supporters of that as well. So terrific to talk to you again this morning, and good luck with the No More round this weekend.
1: Thanks very much. And if you can get down to NRL headquarters, the actual game's on the field, tremendous standard. So I recommend you come down and have a look.
0: It's terrific. I've checked with Cam Hughes later in the show today, and he's giving us a full rundown. So it's fantastic.
1: Thanks
0: Rob. 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

0: Welcome back to Off the Bench with Dodgy Nell, with thanks to our show partners, Darwin Mazda. And in the studio this morning, we've got Yanni from the Darwin Olympic Soccer Club. G'day, Yanni.
1: Good morning. Thank you.
0: You can call it soccer or football or sporting club, whichever we like.
1: Sporting club.
0: Yeah, you're the president of the club down there. And tell us, last week we saw some interesting news in the NT News about a partnership between Darwin Olympic and Heidelberg United in Victoria. What's happening there?
1: Yeah, look, it's a great partnership. We've been working on this for nearly 8 months. It's on and off the field partnership. Off the field, we're looking at strengthening our club in our governance, our policies, and how we run the club with a community-based focus. On the field, it's great for our coaches and our young talent players. We're looking at getting some technical support from Heidelberg United, potentially running some camps here in Darwin for Darwin Olympic players and other players. Mm-hmm. It'll be obviously on invitation. And then hopefully from there, they can scout a couple of players out from that group and, give them an opportunity, a pathway, which we don't get many.
0: Absolutely fantastic, isn't it? And for the NT, that's terrific. And I guess with the Soccer Cup, the World Soccer Cup going on at the moment, there's been an extra interest in soccer here in Darwin.
1: Absolutely.
0: Yeah.
1: Absolutely. You just got to drive around Darwin.
0: Yeah.
1: And, Malak Oval, Wagaman Oval, Wanguri Oval.
0: Yeah.
1: People are just kicking a ball.
2: There's kids always walking down the street with soccer balls in their hand at the moment. Yeah. But that's really exciting. With the new partnership, I love what you're doing with bringing the off-field, giving that extra resource as well to off-field stuff, not just creating a pathway for your high-performance players, because ultimately, your club's massive, you'd have a huge number of members, and having those resources to better your club ultimately just make the whole thing run smoother. So that's really impressive.
1: Yeah, absolutely. And we're a volunteer-run club, so we rely on volunteers. And constant education and development is a must.
2: Yeah, absolutely. Especially, getting it from down south, a club at their level. I know they play in the Victoria NPL side, is that correct?
1: Yeah, and they used to be in the original NSL, which was the National Soccer League.
2: So they've got a legacy of being a very strong club.
1: Absolutely.
2: Oh, that's amazing. And I saw you guys had a really exciting week last week with the Coles Mini Roos session you had with some MasterChef guests and a Matilda.
1: Absolutely. We had Michael Weldon, the MasterChef, and Michelle Hoffman, a Matilda player. So Darwin Olympic has got a partnership with Coles, and we focus on mini roos, and particular in introducing the game to females that are new to the sport.
0: So the female part of participation in football, soccer in NT, how strong is that at the moment?
1: Look, it's definitely an area that needs to grow.
0: Mm-hmm.
1: And it's definitely an area that F&T and us are looking to grow. We started an initiative this year where if you never played soccer before, if you bring your two school vouchers, we'll cover the rest.
0: Wow.
1: To encourage females
2: to participate. Yeah, and make it more accessible. That's amazing.
1: Yeah, and that was through Coles.
2: Oh, that's fantastic.
1: So they sponsored us to run the program. The intake is a bit slow first year. We're hoping next year it grows, and we're hoping the next 3 years we introduce 90 new players.
0: So how's the season going so far for you, Arnie, with Olympic? I know that's a big, proud club.
1: We're halfway through the year. Our senior sides are travelling okay. Mm-hmm. We're aiming to make the finals. That's what we hope for.
0: Yep.
1: And then see how we go. Our juniors, they always do well during the year. It's massive numbers and, good competition, so
0: it's always good to have a good pathway through to senior level too, isn't it? That's most important.
1: Absolutely. Every year we try to introduce at least 4 or 5 juniors into the senior side. I think this year we've done over 10.
0: Gee, that's fantastic, isn't it? So that's always going to cause a few problems, I guess, with the season, but that's a great eye on the future.
1: Absolutely. And it's about, it's about creating a competitive environment for people to push themselves.
0: Well, Yanni, thank you for joining us this morning on Off the Bench. We really appreciate you coming in. We wish you all the best with your partnership with Heidelberg United. Just before you go, if someone wants to get involved with the Olympic Sporting Club, the Olympic Soccer Club, how do they do that? What's their process?
1: Definitely through socials. Send us a message, we'll reply to you, or directly through myself, president@darwinolympic.com, or the register@darwinolympic.com.
0: Terrific. Well, enjoy the rest of the season, and we wish you all the best. And thanks for joining us on Off the Bench. You're on Off the Bench with Dodgy Nell, Mix 104.9.
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0: Thanks for joining us on Off the Bench. And of course, this time every week, we catch up with Cam Hughes, speaking all things NRLNT. G'day, Cam.
1: Morning, Dodgy. What a huge week with State of Origin.
0: Oh, mate, just fantastic, isn't it? It's such a good time of year when it comes to rugby league in Australia generally.
1: 100%. And last weekend was a great weekend. We had the Deadly Cup that was played at Richardson Park. Can you believe about 2,000 spectators, about 200 players turned up for the carnival, plus all the service providers that were there. I've got some results. It was broken into, I suppose, two teams. Mm. We had the Indigenous All-Stars and the Territory All-Stars at the different levels. Under 14 boys, Indigenous All-Stars 16-12. Under 15 girls, Indigenous All-Stars 32-12. Under 16 boys, it was the Territory All-Stars, 16-12. Under 17 girls, it was the Indigenous All-Stars, 36 points to 4. And in the under 18 boys, it was the Indigenous All-Stars, 28-16. So a big day for the Indigenous All-Stars and the Territory All-Stars. And it was great to see rugby league back at Richardson Park.
0: So how do they choose who goes into what team? How does it work?
1: Well, I think it's a nomination process. Mm. Really, it's a carnival-style event. So I think if you're available and you're keen and you're interested to get involved, put your hand up and you can get involved. But it was such a great day, played in tremendous spirit. But not only that, was all the service providers, all the food vendors, a little bit of culture, and just the community coming together to celebrate 50 years of NAIDOC.
0: Pretty amazing. And I did saw a post from Tony Crowe, who's the CEO of NRLNT, saying how great it was to go back to the traditional home of rugby league as far as he's concerned.
1: Well, look, TRL Stadium is a fantastic facility. Mm. We can't forget that. Like, you know, what we have for rugby league in the top end is sensational. Back when I was playing up here, you know, I was playing Gatley Shield for the Nightcliffe Dragons. It was at Richardson Park. So I must say, brought back some memories walking around the Oval.
0: It's very similar to the ground of the Gardens Oval. Of course, we've got a beautiful stadium at Marara, but Gardens Oval is the traditional home, I suppose, of football, AFLNT football.
1: Yeah, look, Richardson Park, you know, it's had a lot of developments over the years. The old grandstand, that's all gone. But look, TRL Stadium at Marara is a fantastic facility.
0: Fantastic.
1: So good to watch, so good to play at, you know, the change rooms, the grandstand, the canteen, like the fencing, all that is fantastic. Really great facility.
0: It's probably one of the best in regional Australia, I would think. I don't know all the grounds, but gee, it's a fantastic facility.
1: It is. I do some commentary in Western Australia, you know, calling in the WA, NRL WA, and we're calling the games from park footy, where right. When we're calling here in the top end, we're calling from a proper stadium.
0: It's a beautiful spot to call from. And of course, this week we've got round 10 starting with the Dabsco, I'll get it right, into the NPL season.
1: Yeah, look, it's round 10. It's no more round in the Dabsco, True Flow Services and Gatley Shield. Just the two games to play today. At 5 p.m, we've got the third place Litchfield Bears taking on the fourth place Nightcliffe Dragons. I'm really looking forward to this game. Both teams, they've started to play their way into the season. It's round 10, so this is the final game in the second lap around the draw, if that makes sense.
0: Yeah.
1: And then there's five more rounds after this where you go through the draw once more. So it's jockeying for positions in the top four. Both of these teams will be playing finals football, I would expect. And it's time to sort of just work out the final combinations before we get to the final series.
0: Pretty amazing that we've got so far into the season. It seems like it's only just started. You and I had a chat the first week and here we are now at almost getting to the pointy end.
1: Yeah, the season does fly, and I think this has been such a balanced competition, particularly in the men's. You know, the positions aren't finalised yet, so there's still a lot to play for.
0: Terrific. And this is the no more round this week.
1: It is the no more round. The other game that we've got, Dodgy, and then I'll get you to sort of, I suppose, talk about no more because you're involved with Catholic Care NT, of course.
0: Yeah.
1: We've got the fifth place Palmerston Raiders taking on the sixth place South Darwin Rabbitohs. This game kicking off at 6:40 p.m. At TRL Stadium. And look, fifth versus sixth, whoever doesn't win in this game, I suppose maybe they start looking to season 2027. They'll still be in contention, but it's that term that I mentioned last week,
0: mathematically possibility. It's a beauty, isn't it?
1: But tell us about the no more round, Dodgy.
0: Well, this is where all the players and the officials link arms in the middle of the ground to say no more to domestic violence and family violence, and it's a terrific cause, and we fight pretty hard for funding for that, but we also work very hard with Charlie King campaigning to make sure we get the message out there. It's all about, you know, standing up to domestic violence, and clubs in NRLNT have certainly been supportive of that as well.
1: Yeah, 100%. You know, there's the symbolic coming together before the games and the linking arms, but just the awareness, the raising of it as an issue in our community.
0: It is.
1: It's great to see rugby league getting on board and taking a strong stance through the support of the No More Round.
0: Yeah, Charlie King, of course, started that a long time ago now, and he went to a bush town and they said no more domestic. So that's how it's all sort of started from.
1: 100%. Just one more thing before we go, Dodgy. Just well done to all the players, coaches and officials who were involved in the junior representative games. Of course, we had the Australian Secondary Schools Rugby League Championships. It took place in Coffs Harbour over the previous week. Our under 16 boys and girls, they went away as a Northern Territory team, NRLNT.
0: Wow.
1: And our under 18 team, they were away as well. And they play as part of CAST, you know, the Combined Affiliated States and Territories, which is the Northern Territory, South Australia, Western Australia, Victoria, coming together to go up against some of the bigger rugby league states.
0: Amazing, isn't it? We love our acronyms, don't we, when we come to sport? You've got CAST and you've got this and you've got that. So
1: need a dictionary to keep on top of it
0: all. Yeah, do. But that's terrific. Well done to the kids. So, well, thanks for joining us again, Cam. And we'll be looking to give a full summary, of course, of what happened in round 10, which is a pretty exciting round coming up. So thanks for joining us on Off the Bench this week. We look forward to catching up with you next week on Mix 104.9.
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3: In sport, it was down to the wire between North Melbourne and Collingwood, but despite a strong effort, the Roos were ultimately unable to contain the Pies. Goals from Nick Dacos and Tim Membry in the dying minutes of the match saw Collingwood turn the game around to claim victory 89-85. And Spain's booked a ticket to the World Cup semi-finals after taking down Belgium 2-1 this morning. Here's how it played out on SBS.
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24.9, you're on Saturdays with Nick, thanks to Jim's Mowing. Need it done? Well, Jim's the one. Give him a call on 131 546. 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

0: 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Coming up shortly, we'll continue Darwin's biggest variety of music.
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